0: can out of it in terms of what are those combinations like? Is everyone fit? Does he look sharp? You know, how was that when they changed their system?
1: And in tennis, Marta Kostyuk has defeated Elena Svitolina in three sets to reach the semi-final of the French Open. It'll be the Ukrainian's first major semi of her career when she takes on Mira Andreeva. Kostyuk says she's proud to represent her country amidst the ongoing conflict.
2: To be able to compete, being in this, living in this situation is, for me, is another level. So I'm very proud of all of them and, you know, very happy to represent Ukraine.
1: Australian Independent Radio News.
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4: Already a nice and beautiful 16 degrees in Inverell. The humidity is at 65%. The barometric pressure's at 1,013 hectopascals. The winds are now northwest at roughly 1 to 5 kilometres, and there is a moderate fire danger rating in place for today. Mostly sunny conditions for today. We're looking at a top of 17, so we're not far from that now. Tomorrow, showers increasing. Overnight low of 5 and heading for a top of 15. An 80% chance of 1 to 5 mils, and then mostly sunny for Friday. Overnight low of 4 and heading for a rather chilly 12 degrees. So, yeah, winter is definitely starting to set in. It's 6 past 10 with Lewis here. Taking you right through until 12 o'clock. The girls have requested some more songs from the depot. Gonna kick it off with a bit of Journey and Don't Stop Believing. 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

0: Miley Cyrus for your workday here at 91.9 Star FM in Wrecking Ball. And we had Amber Lawrence, Queen, and Journey for the ladies at the depot. Hope you have a lovely day, ladies. 20 past 10 now. The Inverell Show Society will be holding its annual general meeting on Sunday, the 21st of June at 10 a.m. in the dining room at the showground. 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You heard about it on 91.9 Star FM. We've got the passing parade next. That's thanks to Sonder Painting and the Bolt Shop.
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5: Hello again. This is John Doremus with the passing parade of the story of the Captain of Koepenick. On October 17, 1906, the following item appeared in a Berlin newspaper. Yesterday, an individual dressed as an army captain led a company of soldiers from Tegel to the town hall of Koepenick, put the mayor under arrest, stole the municipal cash box, and departed in a cab. His name was Wilhelm Voigt, by trade a shoemaker, by nature, an irrepressible rogue. He had spent 30 of his 57 years behind bars and had just completed his latest term. As he walked along the main street of Tegel, a town in Germany, his eye was caught by an army officer's uniform displayed in the window of a second-hand clothing shop, a captain's uniform. He went in and purchased that uniform. Half an hour later, he was strutting through Tegel, looking every inch an officer and a gentleman. As he turned a corner, he came on a squad of 10 soldiers led by a sergeant. They saluted him smartly. He commanded, "Halt!" And halt they did. He inspected them carefully and nodded his approval. "Very good," he said. "Fall in behind me. Quick march." They obeyed without question and followed him to the town hall of Koepenick. Into the town hall he strode along the wide corridor to the mayor's office. "You're under arrest," he informed that startled official. "Arrest?" stammered the mayor. "What have I done?" "Don't answer me back, you thieving blackguard," snapped the imperious captain. "Just hand over what little you have stolen of the town funds." "There's been some terrible mistake," protested the other. "I've stolen nothing." "We'll see about that," came the accusing retort. "The cash box, if you please, sir. And jump to it." The cash box was duly produced. It contained 4,000 marks. Having counted the money out, the captain replaced it in the box, which he tucked under his arm. "This is all the evidence we need," he growled. "Take him away," he directed the soldiers. "Away where, sir?" one of them inquired. "The police station, you fool. Where else?" So off went the mayor with the soldiers to the police station. And off went the captain with a cash box. By the time the hoax was discovered, needless to say, he was nowhere to be found. News of the comic opera robbery spread swiftly throughout Germany.

0: indeed throughout the whole of Europe. The police took the brunt of all of this. Ridicule was heaped on them from all sides, while the captain of Kopenick, as the newspapers referred to him, became a public hero, a figure of legend. Wilhelm Voigt was arrested 10 days later in Berlin and duly sentenced to 4 years hard labor. However, many believe on the order of the Kaiser himself, who treated the whole matter as a tremendous joke, as did everyone else, with the exception, of course, of the German police. Our time is up. Till we meet again for another chapter in the passing parade, this is John DeRemus. As always, thank you so much, and goodbye for now.
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0: 91.9 Star FM, Mark Ronson and Bruno Mars with Uptown Funk. Cool and the Gang in there as well. And Jessie J, Nicki Minaj and Ariana Grande with Bang Bang from 2014. 22 away from 11. It's time to play the game we know and love as the Prices Plus Secret Sound. I've got 2,295 big ones to give away. And all you got to do is give me a call now. 561-92-442. Here is the secret sound. We'll hit the phones next.
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0: Yeah, we've got, we did have Thelma actually on the line. It unfortunately just dropped out, but she actually told us it was doing up a button. That's incorrect, but we managed to finally, we actually got Roz on the line. Roz, how you going?
6: I'm good, yeah. How are you?
0: No, I'm great. Happy Hub Day. Now, I'm going to play you the sound. Have a listen. Okay. What do you think that is?
6: I think it's a fire burning.
0: You think it's lighting a fire? Lighting a fire or fire burning? Hang on a sec. No. Back to the drawing board you go.
6: Righto.
0: Now you have a lovely day though, okay?
6: You too.
0: No worries. Bye. Okay, there's Roz saying she was it was lighting a fire, not correct. So we'll put that over to Jerry for tomorrow morning on the All-Star Breakfast. It'll be jackpotted now to $2,300. Someone win it for me, please. We do that thanks to Prices Plus. Deep Blue Something now. Breakfast at Tiffany's here at Star.

91.9 Star FM and One Republic for your hump day. Counting Stars. President's in there as well. And Lump, Maroon 5 and Deep Blue Something. Breakfast at Tiffany's. Coming up after the 11 o'clock news, we'll be speaking to Crystal Harding from the Inverell Community Support. But right now, Kate Sobrano from 1989's Bedroom Eyes on 91.9 Star FM.

0: Star FM National News is brought to you by Byron Street Auto Electrics at 202 Byron Street in Verrell. They stock a wide range of batteries to suit cars, caravans and heavy machinery.
1: Hello there, I'm Sean Bindley. The federal government is playing down the prospects of a new security deal with the Solomon Islands. Solomon's Prime Minister Matthew Wale is in Canberra, where he'll hold meetings with Anthony Albanese. The pair are expected to sign a $190 million agreement, which would see a new police academy built in Honiara. But Foreign Minister Penny Wong says Labor's approach will be shaped by the Solomon's objectives.
2: We will be led by Prime Minister Wale and his government's priorities, and what we have made clear to him is that we are open to further strengthening our relationship. Ultimately, we will be led by their democratic government.
1: Protests have erupted in the United Kingdom over the death of a teen who was wrongly arrested by police after being stabbed multiple times. Josh Bavis is in Europe.
3: 23-year-old Vikram Digwa was this week sentenced to a minimum 21 years behind bars over the murder of 18-year-old student Henry Novak on a Southampton street late last year. Digwa stabbed the teen five times with a ceremonial knife after the pair brushed past each other on December 3. Police arrived to the scene wrongly arresting Henry Novak as he was bleeding to death after Digwa falsely claimed he was the victim of a racial attack, what the judge later described as wicked lies. Body cam footage of the teenager's arrest has now been made public, showing Henry Novak being handcuffed as he died. It sparked widespread condemnation over the actions of police. The riot squad has now been deployed to Southampton, where protests have turned ugly. In London, Josh Bavis.
1: Independent MP Kate Chaney is warning the federal government they're repeating past mistakes by failing to act on the rise of AI. The member for Curtin has used a new discussion paper to slam the government's passive approach to artificial intelligence. Ms. Cheney says one of the changes she wants to see is the expansion of the under-16 social media ban to cover AI chatbots.
4: I think we can learn from social media that we have to get onto these things early. We have to understand the impact it's having on kids. And now is the window of opportunity we have to put some safeguards in place for AI to make sure that it is being implemented in a way that's consistent with our values.
1: An incident requiring an emergency service response at Panania in Sydney's southwest is causing delays on the city's rail network. Buses have been organised to replace trains between Glenfield and Revesby citybound. Trains out of MacArthur were being diverted via Granville. Meanwhile, the state's police commissioner says they've been working with health counterparts on a new model for responding to people experiencing serious mental health episodes. There is a renewed push for reform following the release of footage showing the treatment of a woman experiencing a psychotic episode in Sydney's West in 2023. Mal Lanyon says discussions are well advanced on how the current system can be changed.
5: I think we're both committed to doing that, making sure that the right care is provided. There needs to be a balance, but because I need to make sure that police assess risk when our health partners are going to these incidents.
1: Debate is raging following the Queensland State Government's backflip on e-mobility laws. Lachlan Gray takes a look.
6: Stakeholders are slamming the walk back on a blanket ban on all children under 16 using e-scooters and e-bikes. The watered-down legislation will now allow children under 17 to ride with parental supervision and will not need to obtain a learner's driver's permit. There will also be some changes with greater fines for speeding, non-compliance and not wearing a helmet.
1: This is E-News. Melbourne's two big bash teams are set to be merged as Cricket Victoria chases a cash grab. Eddie Summerfield reports.
7: The Melbourne Stars and Renegades will merge under one banner. The side to play games at the MCG. The nickname of the team yet to be determined. Cricket Victoria will sell the second licence in its entirety, pending Cricket Australia's approval. The team expected to be bought by investors linked to the IPL and renamed. Privatisation has been a contentious issue facing the Big Bash, formally put on hold in April after cricket boards in Queensland and New South Wales rejected the plans. Eddie Summerfield, Melbourne.
1: In rugby league, the Parramatta Eels won't play Mitchell Moses in Monday's clash with the Bulldogs, casting doubt on his availability for Origin Game 2. The club insists there is no setback with his hamstring injury, they're just giving him more time. Manly has received the green light from the NRL to play Tolu Kola against South tomorrow night, just 8 days after his head knock in Origin Game 1. History is against the Reds as they jet off to New Zealand today ahead of Saturday's Super Rugby qualifying final against the Chiefs. No Australian side has won across the ditch in 21 finals attempts, and Queensland lost their most recent meeting 31-21 at Lang Park. Skipper Fraser McCrite says Kiwi sides seem to grow another leg in the playoffs.
8: It's do or die football, and you have to go out and everything is at a higher intensity. The collisions, the breakdown, the set piece, everything. So that's what we can expect.
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10: We've reached our top 10, guys. We're at 17 degrees at the moment. Humidity is at 61%. Barometric pressure is at 1,013 hectopascals and staying steady. And the winds are now west at 1 to 5 kilometres. There is a moderate fire danger rating in place as well. Mostly sunny conditions for today, then showers increasing for tomorrow. Overnight low of 5 and heading for a top of 15. An 80% chance of about 1 to 5 mils. And then mostly sunny for Friday. Overnight low of 4 and heading for a rather chilly 12 degrees. It is now 11:05, so we pause for these funeral announcements. The relatives and friends of the late Gordon George Lewis, aged 93 years, late of Tinga MPS, Tinga, and formerly of Newcastle, are respectfully advised that Gordon passed away on the 31st of May 2026. A private cremation will be held for Gordon. This announcement was authorised by Thorley & Sons Funeral Services, phone 67222566, funeral directors of Inverell and Districts, and refers to the death of the late Gordon George Lewis, late of Tinga MPS Tinga and formerly of Newcastle. The relatives and friends of the late Heather Rose Gilmore, aged 87 years, late of Oliver Perk Terrace, Warrielder and formerly of Emore Rue North Star, are respectfully informed that Heather's funeral service will take place at St. Simon's and St. Jude's Anglican Church in Warrielder, commencing at 11 a.m. Thursday the 4th of June, followed by interment at the Warrielder Cemetery. Members of the Gwydir Group CWA are especially invited to attend. This announcement was authorised by Thorley & Sons Funeral Services, phone 67222566, funeral directors of Inverell and Districts, and refers to the death of the late Heather Rose Gilmore, late of Olive Perk Terrace, Warrielder, and formerly of Emore Rue North Star. The relatives and friends of the late Todd Kenneth James Cleal, aged 37 years, late of Burindi Avenue in Hillview and formerly of Fernhill Road, Inverell, are respectfully informed that Todd's funeral service will take place at the Sapphire City Crematorium Chapel in Inverell, commencing at 10:30 a.m. Friday, 5th of June, followed by cremation. At his family's request, please wear clothing to the service that reminds you of Todd. In lieu of flowers, friends may wish to make a donation to the Black Dog Institute using this link, www.blackdoginstitute.org.au. 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This announcement was authorised by Thorley & Sons Funeral Services, phone 67222566, funeral directors of Inverell and Districts, and refers to the death of the late Todd Kenneth James Cleal, late of Burindi Avenue, Hillview, and formerly of Fernhill Road, Inverell. The relatives and friends of the late Margaret Faye Hicks, better known as Faye, aged 81 years, late of Warwick and formerly of Gilgai, are respectfully informed that Faye's funeral service will take place at St. Augustine's Anglican Church in Inverell, commencing at 2 p.m. Friday the 5th of June, followed by interment at the Inverell New General Lawn Cemetery. This announcement was authorised by Thorley & Sons Funeral Services, phone 67222566, funeral directors of Inverell and Districts, and refers to the death of the late Margaret Faye Hicks, better known as Faye, late of Warwick and formerly of Gilgai. The relatives and friends of the late Jane Elizabeth Leader, aged 84 years, late of McLean Care Inverell and formerly of Hopper Street Inverell, are respectfully informed that Jane passed away 31st of May 2026. A private family service will be held for Jane. In lieu of flowers, family and friends may wish to make a donation to Dementia Australia using the link donate.dementia.org.au. This announcement was authorised by Thorley & Sons Funeral Services. Phone 67222566. Funeral directors of Inverell and Districts and refers to the death of the late Jane Elizabeth Leader, late of McLean Care Inverell and formerly of Hopper Street Inverell. The relatives and friends of the late Alan James Kinnear, aged 77 years, late of Bennett Street Inverell, are respectfully informed that Alan's funeral service will take place at the Sapphire City Crematorium Chapel in Inverell, commencing at 10:30 a.m. Tuesday the 9th of June, followed by cremation. This announcement was authorised by Thorley & Sons Funeral Services. Phone 67222566. Funeral directors of Inverell and Districts and refers to the death of the late Alan James Kinnear, late of Bennett Street, Inverell.

10 past 11 here at Star FM. Going to be speaking to Crystal Harding, hopefully very soon. Right now, a bit of Britney and Toxic from the early 2000s. 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

0: 101.9 Star FM and the number one song in the country right now from Olivia Rodrigo. It is The Cure. Brittany in there as well, and about a Toxic. 18 past 11 now, the fundraising Westpac Helicopter Trivia Night will be held on Wednesday the 17th of June, starting at 6:30 p.m. at the Sporties Inverell. The cost for that is $10 per person, and for more information, contact Tanya Orchard on 0447 214 323. 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

0: 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That's the way I like it, and exactly the way I like it is when she's here. It's Crystal Harding. Hi.
1: Hi.
0: From Inverell Community Support. You are a busy one, aren't you?
1: Well, I am, but it's lovely to be here. Oh. Our team is busy today.
0: It is.
1: So their team is flat out with their shopping bus run, which is very popular.
0: Is it really?
1: It is.
0: Good, good, good.
1: Which makes for a busy morning for everyone.
0: Absolutely does. Now, what's happening today and what's happening in the next couple of weeks?
1: Can I go back? I'm going to relive last week. We had a big morning tea, and I just wanted to share that our big morning tea raised over $1,500 for the breast cancer support group in Inverell.
0: That's an incredible effort.
1: So we were so pleased. Sandy, our social support coordinator, helps run that every year, and our team went over. It was a great morning.
0: That is an extraordinary effort. Well done.
1: Yeah, it was at the Inverell Club, and it was really enjoyable.
0: Nice. How big was the turnout? Good turnout?
1: Big turnout, sold out.
0: Sold out?
1: Sold out.
0: Good grief, that's great.
1: Yeah.
0: So that's good. Okay, so what's happening in the calendar?
1: Well, we've got our lunch buses. We have seats available on those. Where are we heading? Let's have a look. 9th of June's coming up. That's to the Bundara Pub.
0: Yes.
1: The 16th, this is the Tuesday lunch bus. It's Tuesday the 16th to the Imperial Hotel at Bingara.
0: Mm-hmm.
1: And the 23rd is to the Tinga Sport and Rec. 30th is out to the Delungra Hotel. The Friday lunch bus, we're going out to Bundara, Deepwater Top Pub and Copedon Dam. So that's all in June. So if you've ever thought, hey, just want to get out for the day, give Sandy a call at Social Support. And she's on. Look, I've got the number today.
0: After weeks of harping her, she's got the number, which is great.
1: I know. She's on 67225888.
0: That number again?
1: 67225888.
0: I love it. Okay, so and that's a busy month already, isn't it?
1: For the
0: lunch bus.
1: It is busy month, but very popular also.
0: Yes.
1: It's really just a way to get people out and connect them with the local community.
0: Mm-mm. That's good. That's good. Now, what else have we got coming?
1: Well, I thought I'd talk about our carer support group.
0: Yes.
1: So the carer support group meets on the first Monday of each month. There's no cost, and it's at 11 to 1 in our activities room out the back at Oliver Street.
0: Mm-hmm.
1: And Sandy is our social support and wellbeing coordinator, and she runs that group, and it's just a nice place to connect with other carers,
0: right,
1: that are going through difficult times caring for, you know, their older aging relatives or anyone that's caring for someone at home.
0: It is.
1: And it's just a chance. Sometimes they have guest speakers come in and have a bit of a chat as well.
0: Mm.
1: You know, just to, I guess, provide some extra level and layers of support. It's very hard to be a carer. It's exhausting.
0: It is.
1: It's challenging.
0: I do know what that's like, yes. It is a hard job.
1: It's a hard job. And it doesn't matter if you do it for, you know, a year, if someone's just going through a phase where they have a critical illness where you become their carer, or whether you're in it for the long haul with someone who is declining in age and ability and you end up being that primary carer for them.
0: Because there's no respite at all for these carers, is there?
1: Carers are very hard to get respite. So there are respite offerings at residential aged care homes, and they can sometimes offer somebody respite for a few weeks.
0: Yep.
1: Or sometimes people end up going into hospitals for social admissions because their families are really struggling.
0: Mm.
1: So if we can help keep carers better supported at home, then that helps them be able to do their job for the long haul.
0: And just keep things going, yeah, absolutely.
1: And keep things going for themselves as well. So
0: yeah,
1: it's a big ask of our carers. And we just offer this carer support group as a way to help our community.
0: Wonderful.
1: Yeah.
0: Now, is there a way that people can get in touch with you with regards to that?
1: Yeah. Again, if you call 67225888, and we'll be able to, you know, book you in. And if you're not sure, you just want to come along and have a try and just, you know, see who's there and have a meet and greet, you can come at the first Monday of every month from 11 o'clock at 48 Oliver Street.
0: Wonderful.
1: Yeah.
0: Wonderful. Is there anything else that we can talk about?
1: Or what could we talk about? Well, what have I got?
0: I've got you. I do this all the time. I put you on the spot
1: again.
0: I always find a way to do that, don't I?
1: We do. But it look, I've got... I will mention that I mentioned when I came in the shopping bus, it's keeping our team super busy, and we're so grateful to our community for getting behind the shopping bus, and the people that use the shopping bus service I know are very grateful because it's a pick up and drop off service mm-hmm. to home, so that really helps people.
0: That actually is, because I mean there's nothing more inconvenient than being dropped off somewhere than having to walk around everywhere.
1: Yeah, and so, of course they can go, you can go for a walk if you like.
0: Absolutely.
1: And you can spend time in town, but for people that don't have a driver's license or need a bit of, you know, that pick up and support from direct from their home, this is a great option. It's $5 return, $4 one way, and yeah,
0: that is so cheap.
1: It's a feel good service really at the moment for us.
0: Yeah.
1: But it's a real big community need, and lots of people use the service.
0: That's beautiful. That's really a good thing
1: that
0: to
1: runs
0: have.
1: Monday, Wednesday, and Friday.
0: Monday, Wednesday, and Friday. Lunch bus. Now, where's it actually go out to? Do you know?
1: Oh, the lunch buses?
0: Yes.
1: Are you talking about lunch buses? They're on Tuesday and Friday. Lunch buses.
0: Oh, the shopping buses. Sorry.
1: The
0: shopping bus. How far out does that go? Do you know?
1: Just the Inverell surround.
0: So just
1: Inverell, picking up and dropping off locally in town to do, you know, your errands at Coles or Woolies or down the street. And it just, they pick you up, and when you're ready, you give them a call. They come pick you up and take you home.
0: That is a really good service.
1: I know.
0: Absolutely amazing. Okay, so that's everything there for this fortnight. So
1: yes, and if anyone is considering using Inverell Community Support for any of our services, because you know we've got a lot. We do everything from social support, transport, Meals on Wheels. If you're considering getting some of those services for your aging relative or yourself, you can come in and see us, but it's really important to have a My Age Care number now. So at the moment, our team is also busy. When the people pop in, we're getting them to do all of their client updates. And that takes the team a bit of time, so we really appreciate everyone's patience as our team work together to get everybody updated with all of their My Age Care numbers so we can service them to the best that we can.
0: So advance notice is obviously a good thing if
1: we
0: can
1: like
0: get it.
1: Yeah, if we can.
0: So a little bit, yeah, because even though you can sort of help on the spot, but help giving a little bit of notice to get these
1: helps
0: things.
1: Helps the team.
0: It does help the team, make it a little bit more smoother, not rushed, and we don't miss out on anything.
1: And the team would like a more morning tea break every now and again.
0: Why not? You guys deserve it. You work really hard for it, so why not?
1: They do.
0: Crystal, thank you so much for coming in, and I guess we'll catch up with you in a fortnight's time.
1: We will. Thank you.
0: No worries. So 18 to 12, we got the horoscopes next. We do that thanks to Annabelle's Real Estate.
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11: It's Wednesday, the 3rd of June, 2026. Aries. 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Taurus. Seeking the advice of a professional over a money matter will be money well spent. Gemini. You'll benefit with some simple exercise, like a short walk. Cancer. You won't be able to resist a bargain when it comes to fashion. Leo. 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Libra. Travellers, a bit of homework will see you get the most out of your holiday. Scorpio. 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Sagittarius. Unfinished business needs to be finalised so you can move on. Capricorn. Be flexible with partners and work colleagues. Aquarius. Impediments are likely to be placed in your way today. Pisces. You'll have a rush of terrific ideas, but don't go doing too much too soon. And that's today's horoscope.
0: Today's horoscopes, thanks to Annabelle's Real Estate. Back again tomorrow morning on the All-Star Breakfast at 20 to 7. Kelly Clarkson now and Stronger here at 91.9 Star FM. Good morning.

Taylor Swift, and I knew you were trouble here at 91.9 Star FM. Kylie there as well, and of course Kelly Clarkson, Stronger. 3.5 away from 12, I'm out of here. Meg is in next with her midweek show. I'll leave you in the capable hands of Shakira. It's Objection Tango. Have a great one. We'll catch up with you on Friday.

0: Star FM National News is brought to you by Byron Street Auto Electrics at 202 Byron Street, Inverell. They stock a wide range of batteries to suit cars, caravans and heavy machinery.
1: Hello there, I'm Sean Bindley. The federal government is denying accusations of a revolt amongst Labor MPs over AUKUS. The US will now only supply Australia with three used submarines until we have the capacity to manufacture our own vessels. Backbencher Ed Husic and some unions are arguing the change warrants a re-examination of the deal. But Labor MP Dan Repicoli says his party remains fully committed to the project.
2: Look, I think they're behind AUKUS, as I just said then. We need to make sure that we're defending this country the best way possible, and AUKUS is a great, great thing to do this. And as I said, the jobs. It is thousands and thousands of jobs, and hopefully we can even get some of those jobs up in the Hunter as well.
1: Civil society groups in Kenya say two people were shot dead on Monday during protests against a plan to open an American Ebola quarantine facility at a military airbase in the central Kenyan town of Nanyuki. Kenya has recorded no Ebola cases, and protesters say the facility, intended to treat US citizens exposed to the virus in the DRC, would endanger local lives. Kenyan President William Ruto defending the decision, saying the US is a long-standing partner, but a high court has ordered the plan halted pending a hearing. Chris O'Chumringer is in the Democratic Republic of Congo.
3: Hundreds of people took to the streets of Nanyuki, and they were close to that airbase where this facility is supposed to be set up, a 50-bed facility, and they held protests. They were burning tires, holding placards, and it was a very unruly crowd. Police and the military were deployed, and they fired shots, live rounds, and we're told two people died.
1: The Australian Human Rights Commission is raising concerns about the government's new laws around the NDIS. The human rights group warns the changes risk compromising the rights of disabled people. The Disability Discrimination Commissioner says the bill shouldn't pass without further consultation with the community. Unions are rejecting warnings from some economists that a pay boost for those on the minimum wage could accelerate inflation and trigger further interest rate hikes. The Fair Work Commission's decision will see about 3 million low-paid workers get a 4.75% wage increase from July. Some industry groups believe that will only add to inflationary burdens for businesses. But ACTU Secretary Sally McManus says higher wages always funnel back into the economy.
4: If people don't get pay rises, less customers too, so it's a bit of a circular economy for any local business.
1: Independent MP Kay Cheney is accusing the federal government of being too slow to act on the rising risks of AI. The federal member for Curtin has released a report with 18 policy recommendations she hopes will push the government to take a more active approach to AI policy. One recommendation includes extending the under-16 social media ban to include certain AI chatbots. Ms. Cheney says artificial intelligence poses complex risks which need new solutions.
5: AI is not like other things that government regulates, so we actually need new structures to govern it because it's moving so fast. We need to be harnessing the opportunities. We need to address the current harms that we can see now, but also prepare for emerging risks.
1: This is Air News. Cricket Australia is warning fans to get ready for the state's second Big Bash side to have a different name. The Stars and Renegades will merge, creating a side to be owned by Cricket Victoria. The other licence will likely be sold off to overseas investors, but will still be required to play games in Victoria. Chief Executive Nick Cummins says it could see the new owners bring an Indian Premier League-inspired name, like M1 London or Sunrisers Leeds in the UK 100.
6: We've actually had focus groups with fans. The reality is that if we were going to sell one team 100% and that team was going to change its name, we were really concerned that those fans, if they didn't want to support that new team, would actually not support cricket at all. They wouldn't have anywhere to go.
1: In rugby league news, Broncos veteran Ben Hunt believes things need to change quickly if the Premiers are to salvage their season. Payne Haas publicly slammed his Brisbane teammates for being all talk after last week's shock loss to the Dragons. Brisbane are 11th on the ladder, and Hunt says Haas was right on the money.
7: Whether it is we have the wrong attitude, we think we're just going to go out and win it because we had success last year, I'm not sure, but we're working extremely hard at training now. We need to sort this out really quick.
1: Meanwhile, the PNG Chiefs have signed St Helens captain and England prop Matty Lees for their inaugural season in 2028. Australia has levelled the men's one-day cricket series in Pakistan, winning the second match by 41 runs at Lahore. Josh Inglis and Cameron Green posting half-centuries. Nathan Ellis took four wickets. Australian Independent Radio News.
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9: With the latest from the Star FM newsroom, I'm Jerry Tavera. McLean Care have issued an update on changes that took effect on Monday, which saw a majority of McLean Care's Commonwealth Home Support Program and supported home clients transferred to new provider, Australian Unity. The majority of the home and community services team were made redundant last month and their final day was last Friday. McLean Care advised there is a core team remaining with the organisation to wrap up and ensure a point of contact with Australian Unity, adding some staff have applied for jobs with Australian Unity while others have found positions with other aged care providers. McLean Care also confirmed they're still in discussions with a few parties regarding the future ownership and operation of the residential aged care homes. No decision has been made yet, but McLean Care is hopeful they'll have an update or an outcome in a few weeks. Glenda Seven Council has acknowledged the determination by the Independent Pricing and Regulatory Tribunal to approve Council's special rate variation application of 48.3% over 3 years. General Manager Bernard Smith says the determination represents an important step in Council's path towards long-term financial sustainability and will assist Council in addressing the ongoing financial pressures facing local government. Under the approved application, Council's general income will increase by 21% in 2026-27, 12% in 2027-28 and 9% in 2028-29. Council says the additional revenue will contribute to maintaining and renewing critical infrastructure assets, delivering essential community services, improving Council's long-term financial resilience, meeting increasing operational and compliance obligations, and supporting strategic economic development initiatives that contribute to population growth, investment attraction, job creation and long-term prosperity across the Glen Seven region. Mr. Smith says achieving long-term financial sustainability is not solely about increasing revenue. It also requires Council to continue improving the way it operates, prioritising expenditure, identifying efficiencies and ensuring every available dollar delivers value to the community. Gloucestershire Council has appointed its interim general manager, Leah Daly, to the permanent position following an extensive recruitment process conducted in partnership with local government New South Wales Recruitment. Shire Mayor Tiffany Galvin warmly welcomed Leah to this important leadership role, saying she is highly community-minded, lives locally and is actively involved in several community committees and organisations and has strong connections to the region and commitment to the people of Gloucestershire, making her an excellent fit for the general manager role. Mayor Galvin says Gloucestershire has been fortunate to benefit from a long-serving general manager over the years, providing stability, strong leadership and a clear strategic direction, adding this continuity has played a significant role in the success and progress of the Shire. Ms. Daly has been serving as the interim Gloucestershire general manager after long-serving general manager Max Eastcott retired in July last year. Inverell Shire Council has adopted a revised stock grids, ramps and gates policy following an extensive review, investigation process and community consultation program undertaken across the local government area. The revised policy establishes a contemporary framework for the licensing, management, maintenance and compliance of stock grids, ramps and gates located on council-controlled roads and aims to improve road safety, clarify ownership and maintenance responsibilities and ensure infrastructure across the road network aligns with current legislative, engineering and risk management standards. Under the new framework, existing stock grids and associated structures will not incur license application fees. License fees will only apply to applications for new structures at new locations. Existing infrastructure owners will have 6 months to lodge license applications and license holders will have up to 24 months to achieve compliance with the policy requirements. Deputy Mayor Joe Williams says the consultation process provided valuable feedback from landholders and that feedback has directly influenced amendments incorporated into the final policy. The Inverell Mountain Bike Track has reopened following the successful reformation of the Inverell Mountain Bike Club Incorporated and the execution of a new licence agreement for the management of the facility. The outcome follows Council's earlier decision in April to suspend the expressions of interest process to allow the community an opportunity to re-establish the club and continue the long-standing community-led management of the facility. The club was officially reformed following its annual general meeting last month, with the new executive being President Stuart Johnson. Johnston, Vice President Dan Harmon, Secretary Jordan Damon and Treasurer Manuel Mazaros. Inverell Shire Council state the reopening of the Inverell mountain bike track delivers the best possible outcome for the community by supporting continued public access to the facility while enabling its care and operation to remain in the hands of a dedicated local organisation. And finally, Inverell's Holy Trinity School agriculture students are celebrating a wonderful result from their trip to Beef Week in Casino last week. The Ag Show team picked up the Champion School Steer, Champion Heavyweight and Grand Champion Steer ribbons. 10 students from years 9 and 10 made the trip over to Casino with three steers, with the winning steer named KST Smokey, bred by Kate and Sarah Townsend at Gilgai, which was donated for the school's agriculture program. Smokey went on to be sold to Smith's Butchery and Casino. The school also took two steers from Olsake Stud, owned by the Devlin family. Holy Trinity's primary industries and agriculture teacher, Kathy Townsend, says the school is extremely proud of the students' efforts. That's the latest from the Star FM newsroom. I'm Jerry Tavera.
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12: Good afternoon, I'm Meg and it is 11 minutes past 12 and you've joined us for midweek. It's 16 degrees outside at the moment with 52% humidity. The barometric reading is at 1016 hectopascals and the winds, they're coming in from the west-northwest at about 17 kilometres an hour. We have moderate fire and moderate UV ratings. Are partly cloudy today is the forecast and there is a slight chance of rain later on today. So far there has been no rain at all in the gauge. And for tomorrow the 4th, overnight we'll have a minimum of 7 to a maximum of 15. It's going to be a cloudy day. And Friday, overnight of a minimum of 6 to a maximum of 12 throughout the day and it could be raining. So that is the weather forecast for today, the news and everything else. And that's got you all up to date. And as I said, I'm Meg and this is Midweek. What do we do today? We're doing 2002. They're coming off the Billboard, the American Billboard, of course, top 100. But they're also, I've also thrown in a couple that are just very, very popular songs that people played in 2002. So please stay tuned to 91.9 Star FM. It is 12 minutes past 12. Let's get started. No.

0: 20 past 12 on 91.9 Star FM. That was Avril Lavigne with Complicated, and we began with Nickelback, How You Remind Me. Two great numbers. I hope you're enjoying them.
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0: Porty serves some of the best beer in town, and the courtesy bus runs from 5pm on Thursdays through to Sundays. 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

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It is 12:30.

And that was Jimmy Eat World and The Middle. So, and then we had Enriquez. I always have trouble with him. Iglesias with Hero. You're listening to 91.9 Star FM. And I hope you're enjoying the music.

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And that was in sync with Featured Nelly, and that was called Girlfriend. And before that, we had the artist, the Dilemma, singing Nelly. You're on 91.9 Star FM. It is 7 minutes to one. And to take us to the news, we'll have Ashanti with Foolish and Alan Jackson with Chattahoochee.

0: 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They stock a wide range of batteries to suit cars, caravans and heavy machinery.
1: I'm Mark Dransfield. Latest figures show a slight drop in Australia's economic growth over the year to March. More from Federal Politics Editor Michael Packey.
2: Over the 3 months to March, the economy grew 0.3%, missing market predictions. When the figure is stretched over a year, our economy expanded 2.5%, which is down marginally on the previous read in December. Analysts believe interest rate hikes and general high cost of living has dampened consumer demand for discretionary items, as people spend most of their money on essentials. Severe weather conditions also impacted some mining exports, resulting in the weaker growth rate. And with inflation showing signs of moderating, the Reserve Bank may decide to keep interest rates on hold when the board meets this month. Michael Packey reporting.
1: Australia and the Solomon Islands have signed a new treaty enhancing the security cooperation between the two nations. Sean Bindley reports.
3: Prime Minister Anthony Albanese has struck the deal with his Solomon's counterpart following meetings in Canberra. A separate agreement has also been reached to boost collaboration between our country's police forces. Mr Albanese says the Solomons are a trusted partner and ally of Australia.
4: Today we've committed to elevate our bilateral relationship. At the request of the Solomon Islands, this will be agreed in a new comprehensive treaty underpinned by mutual trust, respect and open dialogue.
1: A third person has been charged over a large brawl at a soccer match in Sydney's southwest. One man was treated for bite marks to his back after the incident at the under-17s event in Revesby. An 18-year-old man has been charged with assault. Two other people remain before the courts. A consumer advocate group is calling for an investigation into unsafe products being sold online after hundreds of incident reports. An investigation by Choice has found a range of potentially banned products are still for sale on sites such as Amazon, AliExpress and Temu. Choice's B. Sherwood says they've made a priority complaint to the consumer watchdog.
5: So from this one this year, we thought that the biggest thing that needed the ACCC's attention and investigation was the availability of these potentially unsafe, banned and prohibited products that we have found on online marketplaces.
1: All boys' schools are fast disappearing across Australia. Lee Harrison has more on that.
6: Spectrum analysis research for News Corp shows that since 2010, one in five all-boys private schools have vanished. That's 116 then compared to 94 now, with most becoming co-ed campuses. Over the same period, just five all-girls schools have disappeared. Researchers say parents appear to prefer co-ed schools for their sons, but boys behave and learn differently and need suitable environments. Students themselves have confessed they need teachers to check in on them because they struggle asking for help, wanting to be independent and strong-minded young males. Lee Harrison, Air News.
1: And US President Donald Trump has abandoned plans for a $2.5 billion fund for victims of alleged government weaponization. Checking the Aussie share market, the All Ords is trading up 32 points at 89.98. One Australian dollar is buying 71.76 US cents. This is Air News. The bottom of the ladder Bombers are in talks with the AFL about the possibility of an assistance package come season's end. Sarah Patterson reports.
7: According to afl.com.au, the Bombers have begun discussions with the league as they stare down the barrel of their second wooden spoon season in more than 90 years. The club has won just one of its past 25 games. Essendon is expected to make an official submission later this year in a bid to gain extra list assistance from the league. Sarah Patterson, S-Sport.
1: NRL and South Sydney will receive some reinforcements for tomorrow night's clash with the Manly Sea Eagles. David Fifita, Brandon Smith and Campbell Graham are all named to return from injury. The proposal to merge Melbourne's two Big Bash clubs could see the return of the Bush Rangers to Australian cricket. Cricket Victoria will sell off the second licence to private investors on the condition games are still played in Victoria. Australian captain Pat Cummins says he'd love to see the former name of Victoria's state team brought back to life.
8: Going back to the Bush Rangers was a potential, which is nice. That's what I grew up watching. Yeah, like I think you know, there's no secret that Victoria are pretty keen to sell, you know, at least one of their teams, so it makes sense that they can hold on to one.
1: Australian Independent Radio News.
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10: With the latest from the Star FM newsroom, I'm Jerry Tavera. McLean Care have issued an update on changes that took effect on Monday, which saw a majority of McLean Care's Commonwealth Home Support Program and supported home clients transferred to new provider, Australian Unity. The majority of the home and community services team were made redundant last month and their final day was last Friday. McLean Care advised there is a core team remaining with the organisation to wrap up and ensure a point of contact with Australian Unity, adding some staff have applied for jobs with Australian Unity while others have found positions with other aged care providers. McLean Care also confirmed they're still in discussions with a few parties regarding the future ownership and operation of the residential aged care homes. No decision has been made yet, but McLean Care is hopeful they'll have an update or an outcome in a few weeks. Glenda Severn Council has acknowledged the determination by the Independent Pricing and Regulatory Tribunal to approve Council's special rate variation application of 48.3% over 3 years. General Manager Bernard Smith says the determination represents an important step in Council's path towards long-term financial sustainability and will assist Council in addressing the ongoing financial pressures facing local government. Under the approved application, Council's general income will increase by 21% in 2026-27, 12% in 2027-28 and 9% in 2028-29. Council says the additional revenue will contribute to maintaining and renewing critical infrastructure assets, delivering essential community services, improving Council's long-term financial resilience, meeting increasing operational and compliance obligations and supporting strategic economic development initiatives that contribute to population growth, investment attraction, job creation and long-term prosperity across the Glen the Severn region. Mr. Smith says achieving long-term financial sustainability is not solely about increasing revenue, it also requires Council to continue improving the way it operates, prioritising expenditure, identifying efficiencies and ensuring every available dollar delivers value to the community. Gwatashire Council has appointed its interim general manager, Leah Daly, to the permanent position following an extensive recruitment process conducted in partnership with local government New South Wales Recruitment. Shire Mayor Tiffany Galvin warmly welcomed Leah to this important leadership role, saying she is highly community-minded, lives locally and is actively involved in several community committees and organisations and has strong connections to the region and commitment to the people of Gwatashire, making her an excellent fit for the general manager role. Mayor Galvin says Gwatashire has been fortunate to benefit from a long-serving general manager over the years, providing stability, strong leadership and a clear strategic direction, adding this continuity has played a significant role in the success and progress of the Shire. Ms. Daly has been serving as the interim Gwatashire general manager after long-serving general manager Max Eastcott retired in July last year. Inverell Shire Council has adopted a revised stock grids, ramps and gates policy following an extensive review, investigation process and community consultation program undertaken across the local government area. The revised policy establishes a contemporary framework for the licensing, management, maintenance and compliance of stock grids, ramps and gates located on council-controlled roads and aims to improve road safety, clarify ownership and maintenance responsibilities and ensure infrastructure across the road network aligns with current legislative, engineering and risk management standards. Under the new framework, existing stock grids and associated structures will not incur license application fees. License fees will only apply to applications for new structures at new locations. Existing infrastructure owners will have 6 months to lodge license applications and license holders will have up to 24 months to achieve compliance with the policy requirements. Deputy Mayor Joe Williams says the consultation process provided valuable feedback from landholders and that feedback has directly influenced amendments incorporated into the final policy. The Inverell Mountain Bike Track has reopened following the successful reformation of the Inverell Mountain Bike Club Incorporated and the execution of a new licence agreement for the management of the facility. The outcome follows Council's earlier decision in April to suspend the expressions of interest process to allow the community an opportunity to re-establish the club and continue the long-standing community-led management of the facility. The club was officially reformed following its annual general meeting last month, with the new executive being President Stuart Johnston, Vice President Dan Harmon, Secretary Jordan Damon and Treasurer Manuel Mazaros. Inverell Shire Council state the reopening of the Inverell Mountain Bike Track delivers the best possible outcome for the community by supporting continued public access to the facility while enabling its care and operation to remain in the hands of a dedicated local organisation. And finally, Inverell's Holy Trinity School agriculture students are celebrating a wonderful result from their trip to Beef Week and Casino last week. The Ag Show team picked up the Champion School Steer, Champion Heavyweight and Grand Champion Steer ribbons. 10 students from years 9 and 10 made the trip over to Casino with three steers, with the winning steer named KST Smokey, bred by Kate and Sarah Townsend at Gilgai, which was donated for the school's agriculture program. Smokey went on to be sold to Smith's Butchery and Casino. The school also took two steers from Olsake Stud, owned by the Devlin family. Holy Trinity's primary industries and agriculture teacher, Kathy Townsend, says the school is extremely proud of the students' efforts. That's the latest from the Star FM newsroom. I'm Jerry Tavera.
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12: 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The temperature outside at the present moment is 16 degrees with a 54% humidity rating. The barometric reading is at 1,010 hectopascals, and the winds, they're coming in from the north, the west-northwest at about 23.4 kilometres an hour. Medium for our, or moderate for our fire danger, as is for the UV rating for today. Partly cloudy was the forecast for today. It looks like there's a bit of sun out there at the moment. We've had no rain at all, it looks like it will be sort of sunny, cloudy for the rest of the day. And Thursday the 4th of June, believe it or not, it will be a minimum of 7 overnight to a maximum of 15, which will be during a cloudy day. And on Friday the 5th of June, a minimum of 6 to a maximum of 12, with the forecast as rainy. Well, that's brought you up to date. I'm Meg, and we are playing 2002 numbers. We were playing 2002 numbers, should I say. We are now into our Aussie Hour, and we're just playing singles today from all of the eras throughout with our Australian. But before we do, I'd like to tell you about the Operation Operating Room, and they're hosting a trivia night from 6 till 6.30, sorry, from 6 to 2 at 6.30. Start on Saturday the 27th of June at the Inverell RSM Club Auditorium. Cost is $10 per person with tables of 8. Contact Kerry on 0412 087-433 to book by Sunday the 21st of June. So you heard about that on 91.9 Star FM. Let's get started with Kylie.

0: That was Powderfinger with My Happiness. And we had Kylie Minogue, Can't Get You Out of My Head. They're the first two numbers in our Aussie Hour. 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

0: Australian Crawl with The Boys Light Up, Eskimo Joe, Black Fingernails and Red Wine, and Augie March with One Crowded Hour. That was our trifecta of Australian numbers. It is, what is it now? It's about 21 minutes to. So in the I will just read you out a little community service announcement, and then we'll have a bit of a break. The Plastic Modellers and Diecast Collectors Club will be conducting their monthly meeting Saturday the 6th of June at the Transport Museum on the Rifle Range Road in Verrell at 2 p.m. All are welcome to attend and new members are welcome. For further information, contact Mal Reilly on 0408 470 639. And you heard about this on 91.9 Star FM.
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Paul Kelly, To Her Door, and Cold Chisel, Choir Girl. You're on 91.9 Star FM. It is now going on for 10 minutes to 2, and after 2 o'clock we will have our back to the 2002 numbers. And before that, I just want to remind you that after the show this afternoon, we will have Shelley coming in, and she'll be doing her drive time show from 3 until 6 this evening. So let's get on with some more 2002.

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The Black Sorrows with Harley and Rose, and we had Bardo, I Need Somebody. You're listening to 91.9 Star FM. It is creeping up on the news time, and to finish out our Aussie Hour, John Paul Young, I Wanna Do It With You.

0: 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They stock a wide range of batteries to suit cars, caravans and heavy machinery.
1: I'm Mark Transfield. Australia and the Solomon Islands have committed to a new security treaty. More from federal politics reporter Nelson Scott.
2: 4 years ago, the Solomons inked a policing deal with China, prompting concerns Australia was losing influence in the tiny Pacific nation. But new Solomons Prime Minister Matthew Wale is an outspoken critic of Beijing and is trying to shift the country's allegiance back to Australia, and it appears this is happening. Anthony Albanese and Mr. Wale will start negotiations on a new comprehensive security treaty and to build a new police academy in Honiara. The PM maintains we are a key ally in a complicated region.
3: Underpinned by mutual trust, respect and open dialogue.
2: Mr. Wale says he's hoping to forge a new chapter in the partnership.
4: We have sought a reset in this relationship.
2: Australia will also provide $35 million to help the Solomons recover from tropical cyclone Myla. Nelson Scott, Canberra.
1: The federal government has welcomed the latest economic growth numbers, even though they show the economy has slowed. The economy grew 2.5% over the year to March, and the result suggests interest rates are starting to bite. Treasurer Jim Chalmers says Australia is still performing better than other countries.
5: Our economy's got no shortage of challenges, but it's also got some very sturdy foundations, and you can see that in today's data. This is the equal fastest annual growth in almost 3 years. It shows how resilient our economy is at a time of very substantial global economic volatility and instability.
1: Melbourne underworld figure Mick Gatto and his wife have been arrested at their Mornington Peninsula property. Detectives from Task Force Hawk searched the home this morning as part of a current investigation into alleged financial offences. Police have been seen carrying boxes out of the property. The couple, both in their 70s, are being interviewed. A driver's been charged after allegedly reversing into a fountain in Sydney's CBD, causing thousands of dollars worth of damage. Jefferson Shaw reports.
6: Police were called to Hyde Park early this morning to report a car reversed into Archibald Fountain. Officers found a rental SUV stuck on the fountain's edge. Damages are estimated to be up to $20,000. Inspector Anderson Lessing says the driver was a 21-year-old French national who was on his way to dropping off a food delivery.
7: He was. The only reason why we know that is because he was eating the food when police arrived on scene.
6: He's been charged with negligent driving, reversing without safety, and driving without a valid licence. Jefferson Shaw, Day Street Police Station, Sydney.
1: A Tasmanian man who had three close friends buy imported Harley Davidsons that didn't exist has been jailed. Pulse Tasmania reports the fraudster conned $208,000 out of his victims, much of it while already on bail for stealing. 45-year-old Andrew Charlton Tonks pleaded guilty to 8 counts of fraud. Air showbiz and Grammy Award-winning singer Peebo Bryson is being remembered as the voice of 90s Disney after his death at 75. Along with Beauty and the Beast with Celine Dion, another hit was A Whole New World, performed with Regina Bella, which appeared in the movie Aladdin.
8: No one to tell us no, or where to go, or daydreaming.
1: This is Air News. Ben Hunt has thrown his support behind teammate Payne Haas after he accused Brisbane teammates of being all talk following last week's upset loss to the Dragons. Broncos coach Michael Maguire has swung the axe. Ezra Mam dropped to the bench with Thomas Duffy to start at 5/8 against the Titans on Saturday night. Hunt says Haas is right and it's time for the Broncos to deliver on game day.
9: Oh, look, I tend to agree with what Payne said. It's time to stop talking and start walking.
1: AFL and Sam Mitchell is praising Hawthorn star Will Day's return to football ahead of Friday night's clash against the Western Bulldogs. The midfielder returned from injury in the win over St Kilda last week. Former Socceroos goalkeeper Mark Bosnich believes Australia has the right balance in the squad to go deep at the upcoming FIFA World Cup. 17 of the 26 players selected will go to the tournament for the first time, while veterans Matt Ryan and Matthew Leckie will head to their fourth. Bosnich says if the Socceroos can get through to the knockout stage, there's no limit to how far they can go.
10: Young teams are fearless. You know, things start going well for them, watch out for them. But on the flip side of that coin, have they got enough experience for when things start going not so well?
1: Australian Independent Radio News.
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12: And the time at the moment is 5 minutes past two. You're on 91.9 Star FM. And to bring you up to date with the weather, seeing you up to date with the news, we have a temperature of 13 degrees at the present moment. So it's quite chilly out there by the feel of things. Humidity is at 70% and the barometric reading is at 1012 hectopascals. The fire danger and the UV rating are both rated as moderate. Now, winds are pretty gusty at the present moment and they're coming in from the west-northwest. Anything up to 23, they say here, at 3 o'clock this afternoon. So it could be quite cold if you go outside. So what do? You don't go outside, do you? So we had an overnight last night of minimum of 7, supposed to be a maximum of 17 today. We've yet to see it, but then it is still only very early. And for tomorrow, we'll have 7 as a minimum overnight to a 14 temperature as the maximum tomorrow. So there is a 31% chance of rain tomorrow, but probably only from 0 to 0.5. millimetres, and on Friday, overnight of 6 to a maximum of 12, and it is definitely a rainy icon showing up on our weather wall. Well, that's brought you up to date with the weather here on 91.9 Star FM. I'm Meg and we're doing the year 2000, and we're going to start off this. Well, we've got a really busy hour, actually, before I get started with Usher. We have the Sonta Painting and the Bolt Shops passing parade. And then later in the show, we have ATJ's Grapevine, as well as everything else, that all the music that is going to be played. So let's get on with Usher and enjoy.

0: we had a trifecta there. We had Foo Fighters, All My Life, Kelly Clarkson, A Moment Like This, and Usher, You Got It Bad. You're on 91.9 Star FM, and we're coming up for a bit of a break, but after we hear the sponsors break, we will have Santa Painting and the Bolt Shops with John Doremus and the Passing Parade. So please stay tuned to 91.9 Star FM, where the time is 20 minutes past 2.
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6: Hello again. This is John Doremus with The Passing Parade, the story of the Captain of Koepenick. On October 17th, 1906, the following item appeared in a Berlin newspaper. Yesterday, an individual... On October 17th, 1906, the following item appeared in a Berlin newspaper. Yesterday, an individual dressed

0: town in Germany. His eye was caught by an army officer's uniform displayed in the window of a second-hand clothing shop. A captain's uniform. He went in and purchased that uniform. Half an hour later, he was strutting through Tegel, looking every inch an officer and a gentleman. As he turned a corner, he came on a squad of 10 soldiers led by a sergeant. They saluted him smartly. He commanded, "Halt!" And halt they did. He inspected them carefully and nodded his approval. "Very good," he said. "Fall in behind me. Quick march." They obeyed without question and followed him to the town hall of Kopenick. Into the town hall he strode along the wide corridor to the mayor's office. "You're under arrest," he informed that startled official. "Arrest?" stammered the mayor. "What have I done?" "Don't answer me back, you thieving blackguard," snapped the imperious captain. "Just hand over what little you have stolen of the town funds." "There's been some terrible mistake," protested the other. "I've stolen nothing." "We'll see about that," came the accusing retort. "The cash box, if you please, sir. And jump to it." The cash box was duly produced. It contained 4,000 marks. Having counted the money out, the captain replaced it in the box, which he tucked under his arm. "This is all the evidence we need," he growled. "Take him away," he directed the soldiers. "Away where, sir?" one of them inquired. "The police station, you fool. Where else?" So off went the mayor with the soldiers to the police station. And off went the captain with the cash box. By the time the hoax was discovered, needless to say, he was nowhere to be found. News of the comic opera robbery spread swiftly throughout Germany. Indeed, throughout the whole of Europe. The police took the brunt of all of this. Ridicule was heaped on them from all sides, while the captain of Kopenick, as the newspapers referred to him, became a public hero, a figure of legend. Wilhelm Voigt was arrested 10 days later in Berlin and duly sentenced to 4 years hard labor. He was released after serving 20 months, however. Many believe on the order of the Kaiser himself, who treated the whole matter as a tremendous joke, as did everyone else, with the exception, of course, of the German police. Our time is up. Till we meet again for another chapter in the Passing Parade, this is John Doremus. As always, thank you so much, and goodbye for now.
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was DJ Semi, and it was also Yanu, and the song was Heaven. So I hope that you enjoyed that one. And we had Dixie Chicks Landslide as well. Well, it is coming up time, very shortly, not right now. We've got a couple of songs to go, and then we'll be into our sponsors and the grapevine. So please stay tuned to 91.9 Star FM. It's, 25 minutes to 3. Time gets away, doesn't it?

0: Norah Jones, Don't Know Why. And we had Jay-Z and Beyonce in Bonnie and Clyde. You're listening to 91.9 Star FM. And we are doing the 2002 numbers at this present moment. And it's time for a bit of a break, and then we'll have ATJ's Grapevine.
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0: And we're doing the Community Diary for the first Thursday of the month. The National Transport Museum on Rifle Range Road is open from 9 a.m. to 4 p.m. The Wing Hing Long Museum is open every Thursday from 9:30 to 1:30 at 10 Ruby Street, Tinga. For more information, 6723 3156. 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The Inverell Community Choir meets every Thursday at 7 p.m. at the Inverell Music Centre on Moore Street. For more information, contact Gail on 0427 543819 or Gary on 0431 190 964. The Inverell AA holds its meetings every Thursday at 6 p.m. at the Seventh Day Adventist Hall, 50 Glen Innes Road. Tea, coffee and biscuits provided, and for more information visit the AA website and type in Inverell or phone 1300 222 222. And the Inverell Community Sewing for Charity, they meet every Thursday from 9 a.m. to 3 p.m. at the Church of Christ Hall, 83 Vivian Street, for their social day for quilting, patchwork and other general activities. 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The Salvation Army hold a laundry, shower and brekkie service at 35 Vivian Street in Rel for the homeless, disadvantaged, lonely or anyone in need. 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The Inverell Sunrise CWA, they meet on the first Thursday of the month at the Inverell RSM at 7:15. New members are welcome, and for more information, please email inverellsunrisecwa@gmail.com. And the last one is the Inverell Pensioners and Senior Citizens Club meet every Thursday for their weekly bingo at 1:15 for 1:30 start. Other activities including a bus trip, a monthly bus trip. New members are always welcome. Just go to the hall at the rear of Inverell Home for the Aged on Thursdays between 1:15 and 4 o'clock. The annual joining fee is just only $10, and for all information or inquiries, please contact Glynis on 0439 583 739. And that is The Grapevine, brought to you by ATJ's Earthworks, and that was for the first Thursday of the month. We're just about finishing up with our 2002 numbers, so let's get started.

And that was Largo with Lasgo, should I say, with something. It's now just about time for me to go. We have two songs to go and then the news. And after the news, you will have Shelley for her drive time program. So let's get on with Mary J. Bly, Family Affair and Lifehouse, All in All. And that finishes 2002. Bye. See you next Tuesday.

0: Star FM National News is brought to you by Byron Street Auto Electrics at 202 Byron Street in Verrell. They stock a wide range of batteries to suit cars, caravans and heavy machinery.
1: I'm Mark Dransfield. The latest economic growth numbers show the economy has slowed. It grew 2.5% over the year to March, which is down on market expectations. The result suggests interest rates are starting to bite into household budgets. However, the government welcomes the result, saying it's the equal fastest annual growth in almost 3 years. The Solomons Prime Minister admits the relationship with Australia has been strained at times, but now it's time for a reset. Matthew Wale is in Canberra for talks with his Australian counterpart Anthony Albanese. Both leaders have vowed to work closely to improve economic and security ties. Mr. Wale says Australia is an important ally.
2: We have sought a reset in this relationship. We acknowledge that there's been problems over the last few years, I'll be honest. We thank the Honourable Prime Minister that we're able to elevate our relationship to a comprehensive strategic one.
1: A survey of emergency doctors from Australia and New Zealand show many are considering walking away from their roles. Close to 2 in 5 ED practitioners surveyed say they're making plans to leave the profession within the next 10 years. Australasian College of Emergency Medicine President Dr. Peter Allerley says the figures are worrying.
3: Over 40% of our members continue to experience violence and aggression from patients or carers in emergency departments across our two countries, and that hasn't shifted at all over the last decade, and that's really concerning.
1: US President Donald Trump has abandoned plans for a $2.5 billion fund for victims of alleged government weaponization. That's according to Acting Attorney General Todd Blanche, after legal pushback and political criticism of the fund, which was set to go to Trump allies. Back home, and the time it takes to sell a property in Perth has almost doubled in just 3 months. Bianca Carboni explains.
4: Houses in Perth were selling in a median 9 days in February. New data shows they took about 2 weeks to sell in May. The Real Estate Institute of WA says properties are taking almost twice as long to sell because buyers have greater choice, with more than 1,000 listings popping up per week. It says buyers are also being more discerning due to consecutive interest rate rises. The fastest selling suburbs in May were Nollamara and Coolbellup, while the median Perth house sale price rose 2.2% last month to $920,000. Bianca Carboni, Perth.
1: The New South Wales Premier is backing a trial of driverless cars for Sydney, saying the city can't live in the past. A proposal's being worked on by bureaucrats to bring automated Waymo taxis in the US to Sydney. Chris Minns says he'll look into the proposal.
5: We can't live in the past, and if this is an easier way for commuters to get in and around Sydney, and we are targeted as a target or a trial city, then we need to consider it.
1: And in air showbiz, Idris Elba has been knighted by King Charles. The actor was recognised for his services to young people in a ceremony at Windsor Castle. This is Air News. First to tennis, and the remaining semi-finals places will be decided tonight at the French Open. Air Sports' Paul Walsh has details.
6: Three Italians will be part of the quarterfinals action in the men's tour tonight at Roland Garros. Matteo Berrettini will be up against Matteo Arnaldi, with their current world rankings being 105 and 104 respectively. It'll be the first time they have played each other, and for Arnaldi he'll be aiming for his first Grand Slam semi-final appearance, while for Berrettini it would be his third. Felix Auger-Aliassime will take on the third Italian, Flavio Cabolli, a player who has a 2-0 head-to-head advantage over the Canadian and provides a significant challenge.
7: He's a very balanced player, you know, so he's got a great hand. So for me, I approach this next match as a very tough match.
6: In the women's tour, Arina Sabalenka takes on Diana Snyder, while the 22nd seed Anna Kalinskaya will be up against Poland's Maja Halinska, with both ladies aiming for their first Grand Slam semi-final.
1: AFL and the Power and Crows have been put through their paces this morning ahead of their games this weekend. Adelaide names their side tonight. They'll play the Round 13 opener against the Cats at home tomorrow night. NRL and another marquee signing for the PNG Chiefs. They've secured England prop and Super League star Matty Lees for their inaugural season in 2028. And Australia's levelled the men's one-day cricket series in Pakistan, winning the second match by 41 runs in Lahore. Australian Independent Radio News.
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9: Good afternoon. It is 5 minutes after three here on Star FM. The current temperature in Inverell is 16 degrees. The humidity is sitting at 49%. The wind is coming from the northwest at 22 kilometres an hour with gusts up to 29 kilometres an hour. And the pressure is sitting at 1,010 hectopascals. Tomorrow, more of the same. It is going to have a high of 15 and a low of 5. And they're forecasting a 70% chance of 1 to 5 mils. That would be nice. We haven't had any rain since 9 a.m. this morning, and our overnight low tonight is going to be 6. So winter has arrived. You're now up to date with the weather here on Star FM. I'm Shelley. Welcome to Wednesday Drive Time. I'm with you until 6 tonight. But first, we've got to mention the fabulous volunteers from Meals on Wheels. So tomorrow, Thursday the 4th of June, we have a crew from LJ Hooker, Maggie and North Haven, Lloyd Manuel, Yvonne Mitchell and Kate Daly. A big shout out to those people who are volunteering with Meals on Wheels.
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9: So welcome to the afternoon. I hope you've had a great day so far. We're going to kick things off with Van Morrison and Gloria.

And that was Wild Cherry, Play That Funky Music. 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

0: And that was Born to Run by Bruce Springsteen. We also heard from The Clash, London Calling. It is 21 minutes after 3 here on Star FM. The Inverell Show Society will be holding its annual general meeting on Sunday the 21st of June at 10 a.m. in the dining room at the showground. 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And you heard about it here on 91.9 Star FM.
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And it is 28 minutes to four here on Star FM, and that was The Knack with My Sharona. And before that, we had The Police with Di-Doo-Doo-Doo-Di-Da-Da-Da. Now let's have some Ian Dury and The Blockheads. Hit me with your rhythm sticks.

0: Michael Jackson with Rock With You. It is now 20 minutes to 4 on Star FM. 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And you heard about it here on 91.9 Star FM.
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And that was Britney Spears' Baby One More Time. We also heard from the Spice Girls, Wannabe, and Paul McCartney and Wings Band on the Run. It is 6 minutes to four here on Star FM. You're listening to Wednesday Drive Time. I'm Shelley. I'm with you till 6 o'clock. I hope you're having a great afternoon. We're going to have Ricky Martin and Phil Collins take us up to the news.

good. 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Are you kidding me? Are you getting this? Look at this. They're getting cut. That's what happens when you work with couples. Oh my gosh. I'm out of here. 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

0: and that was Walk the Moon, Shut Up and Dance. And before that, we had the Chainsmokers, Closer. It is 18 minutes after four here on Star FM. The Inverell McIntyre Lions Club drew their mini lotto competition last Saturday, the 30th of May. The numbers drawn out were 17, 15, 7, 11, 6 and 19. There were no winning tickets, with the jackpot escalating to $1,524. Ticket buyers are asked to pick six numbers from 20. The next draw will take place at the Imperial Hotel this Saturday, the 6th of June, 2026. Tickets are $1 each for two chances to win the jackpot. Tickets can be obtained from Lennon's Butchery and various businesses throughout Inverell, and from the sales table in Byron Street on Thursdays and Fridays. And you heard about it here on 91.9 Star FM.
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And that was Avicii with Wake Me Up. And before that, we had One Republic, Counting Stars. And it is actually 4:29 and a half. So it's nearly dead on 4:30 here on Star FM. We might continue the music with some Oasis and Wonderwall.

0: And that was Whitney Houston, I Want to Dance with Somebody. It is now 21 minutes to 5 here on Star FM. The fundraising Westpac Helicopter Trivia Night will be held on Wednesday the 17th of June starting at 6:30pm at the Sporties Inverell. Cost is $10 per person. For more information, contact Tanya on 0447 214 323. The Plastic Modellers and Diecast Collectors Club will be conducting their monthly meeting Saturday the 6th of June at the Transport Museum on Rifle Range Road, Inverell at 2pm. All are welcome to attend and new members are welcome. For further information, contact Mel Reilly on 0408 470 639. And you heard about it here on 91.9 Star FM.
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1: On this day, June 3rd, it was on this day in 1083, Holy Roman Emperor Henry IV of Germany storms Rome, capturing St Peter's Cathedral. In 1899, W.G. Grace's last day of Test cricket at the age of 50 years, 320 days. In 1935, French liner SS Normandy sets an Atlantic crossing record of 4 days, 3 hours and 14 minutes on her maiden voyage. In 1943, a mob of 60 from the Los Angeles Naval Reserve Armory beat up everyone perceived to be Hispanic, starting the week-long Zoot Suit riots. In 1961, American President John F. Kennedy and Soviet Premier Khrushchev meet in Vienna.
6: I went to Vienna to meet the leader of the Soviet Union, Mr. Khrushchev. For 2 days, we met in sober, intensive conversation. Mr. Khrushchev and I had a very full and frank exchange of views. on the major issues that now divide our two countries.
1: In 1964, Ringo Starr collapses from tonsillitis and pharyngitis just before the Beatles embark on a world tour. In 1967, Aretha Franklin's cover of the Otis Redding song Respect reaches

0: 1968, American radical feminist Valerie Solanas attempts to assassinate Andy Warhol by shooting him three times. She is later diagnosed with paranoid schizophrenia and pleads guilty to reckless assault with intent to harm. She serves a three-year sentence. In 1971, it's the Test cricket debut of all-rounder and later Pakistan captain Imran Khan. He debuts against England at Edgbaston. In 1981, Pope John Paul II is released from hospital after an assassination attempt.
1: Quiet, daughter! Daughter!
2: Tanks, armored personnel carriers and troop trucks came rumbling down Chang'an Boulevard towards Tiananmen Square. There was quite a bit of gunfire as the convoy passed. The crowds that were still in the streets scattered in panic. Some of the crowds went back out on the streets, and they are now burning a bus at an intersection near Tiananmen Square in a gesture of defiance.
0: In 1989, it's the beginning of the Tiananmen Square massacre as Chinese troops open fire on pro-democracy supporters in Beijing. In 1992, a landmark Australian High Court Mabo decision recognises the Torres Strait Islanders' ownership of Murray Island, rendering terra nullius a legal fiction. In 2001, Iraq announces that it will halt crude oil exports in response to the UN's resolution that extends the oil for food program by only 1 month instead of the normal.

0: 2013, New Zealand teenage singer-songwriter Lorde releases her debut single, Royals. It wins a Grammy Award for Song of the Year in 2014. In 2017, we see the attack in the Borough Market in London by three men who drive a van into pedestrians, then stab and kill seven and wound 48. The attackers are then shot dead by British police.
1: These dramatic new pictures show the London Bridge terrorists about to attack an innocent passerby. Moments later, police have sped to the scene and in a hail of bullets shot the three attackers dead. It was the end of 8 minutes of carnage.
0: In 2019, Apple announces it is shutting down iTunes and replacing it with three different apps. In 2020, three former police officers are charged in connection with the death of George Floyd in Minneapolis. Derek Chauvin's charge is upgraded to second-degree murder. In 2021, Devon Conway becomes the seventh batsman in cricket history to score a double century in his test debut. He's run out for 200 for New Zealand in the first test against England at Lord's.
2: There's a man out there, top edge. Does he go to 200 with a six? I think he does. That is sensational from Devon Conway. What a way to do it at the home of cricket.
0: On this day, June 3rd.
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And that was the Eurogliders, Can't Wait to See You. And before that we had Journey's Don't Stop Believing from 1981, I think. And now we're not far away from the 5 o'clock news. It is actually 4 minutes or 4.5 minutes away from the news. And we're going to have the Eurythmics, Here Comes the Rain Again. Wouldn't that be nice?

0: This is Air News. Starting with NRL and Dragons 5/8, Daniel Atkinson is preparing for his first clash with his old team Cronulla. The local derby takes place on Sunday at Shark Park. Atkinson has revealed his former teammates and coach Craig Fitzgibbon reached out when he was struggling for form.
1: I know I haven't been playing my best. I do have close mates there, like, and yeah, they were checking on me. Fitz was checking on me, like, at the end of the day, we're all human. We've got a life outside of footy.
0: The NRL has announced it will help raise funds for Jai Arrow's fight with MND by hosting the world's biggest birthday for the retired Rabbitohs forward on July the 12th. Fans are encouraged to take a donation to South's clash with Newcastle. In AFL, Melbourne vice-captain Jack Viney could return in 6 weeks. He's been secretly managing a back injury. Viney missed the start of the year due to Achilles surgery. Collingwood has emerged as the surprise frontrunner to sign Brisbane's Lachie Neal, putting a major dent in expectations the dual Brownlow medalist would return home to WA to be closer to his children. Cricket Victoria will merge the Stars and Renegades before selling one of the Big Bash licences to private investors. Australian Independent Radio News.
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3: With the latest from the Star FM newsroom, I'm Jerry Tavera. McLean Care have issued an update on changes that took effect on Monday, which saw a majority of McLean Care's Commonwealth Home Support Program and supported home clients transferred to new provider Australian Unity. The majority of the home and community services team were made redundant last month and their final day was last Friday. McLean Care advised there is a core team remaining with the organisation to wrap up and ensure a point of contact with Australian Unity, adding some staff have applied for jobs with Australian Unity while others have found positions with other aged care providers. McLean Care also confirmed they're still in discussions with a few parties regarding the future ownership and operation of the residential aged care homes. No decision has been made yet, but McLean Care is hopeful they'll have an update or an outcome in a few weeks. Glenda Severn Council has acknowledged the determination by the Independent Pricing and Regulatory Tribunal to approve Council's special rate variation application of 48.3% over 3 years. General Manager Bernard Smith says the determination represents an important step in Council's path towards long-term financial sustainability and will assist Council in addressing the ongoing financial pressures facing local government. Under the approved application, Council's general income will increase by 21% in 2026-27, 12% in 2027-28 and 9% in 2028-29. Council says the additional revenue will contribute to maintaining and renewing critical infrastructure assets, delivering essential community services, improving Council's long-term financial resilience, meeting increasing operation and compliance obligations, and supporting strategic economic development initiatives that contribute to population growth, investment attraction, job creation and long-term prosperity across the Glen Severn region. Mr. Smith says achieving long-term financial sustainability is not solely about increasing revenue, it also requires Council to continue improving the way it operates, prioritising expenditure, identifying efficiencies and ensuring every available dollar delivers value to the community. Gloucestershire Council has appointed its interim general manager, Leah Daly, to the permanent position following an extensive recruitment process conducted in partnership with local government New South Wales Recruitment. Shire Mayor Tiffany Galvin warmly welcomed Leah to this important leadership role, saying she is highly community-minded, lives locally and is actively involved in several community committees and organisations and has strong connections to the region and commitment to the people of Gloucestershire, making her an excellent fit for the general manager role. Mayor Galvin says Gloucestershire has been fortunate to benefit from a long-serving general manager over the years, providing stability, strong leadership and a clear strategic direction, adding this continuity has played a significant role in the success and progress of the Shire. Ms. Daly has been serving as the interim Gloucestershire general manager after long-serving general manager Max Eastcott retired in July last year. Inverell Shire Council has adopted a revised stock grids, ramps and gates policy following an extensive review, investigation process and community consultation program undertaken across the local government area. The revised policy establishes a contemporary framework for the licensing, management, maintenance and compliance of stock grids, ramps and gates located on council-controlled roads and aims to improve road safety, clarify ownership and maintenance responsibilities and ensure infrastructure across the road network aligns with current legislative, engineering and risk management standards. Under the new framework, existing stock grids and associated structures will not incur license application fees. License fees will only apply to applications for new structures at new locations. Existing infrastructure owners will have 6 months to lodge license applications, and license holders will have up to 24 months to achieve compliance with the policy requirements. Deputy Mayor Joe Williams says the consultation process provided valuable feedback from landholders, and that feedback has directly influenced amendments incorporated into the final policy. The Inverell Mountain Bike Track has reopened following the successful reformation of the Inverell Mountain Bike Club Incorporated and the execution of a new licence agreement for the management of the facility. The outcome follows Council's earlier decision in April to suspend the expressions of interest process to allow the community an opportunity to re-establish the club and continue the long-standing community-led management of the facility. The club was officially reformed following its annual general meeting last month, with the new executive being President Stuart Johnston, Vice President Dan Harmon, Secretary Jordan Damon and Treasurer Manuel Mazaros. Inverell Shire Council state the reopening of the Inverell Mountain Bike Track delivers the best possible outcome for the community by supporting continued public access to the facility while enabling its care and operation to remain in the hands of a dedicated local organisation. And finally, Inverell's Holy Trinity School agriculture students are celebrating a wonderful result from their trip to Beef Week in Casino last week. The Ag Show team picked up the Champion School Steer, Champion Heavyweight and Grand Champion Steer ribbons. 10 students from years 9 and 10 made the trip over to Casino with three steers, with the winning steer named KST Smokey, bred by Kate and Sarah Townsend at Gilgai, which was donated for the school's agriculture program. Smokey went on to be sold to Smith's Butchery and Casino. The school also took two steers from Olsake Stud, owned by the Devlin family. Holy Trinity's primary industries and agriculture teacher, Kathy Townsend, says the school is extremely proud of the students' efforts. That's the latest from the Star FM newsroom. I'm Jerry Tavera.
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5: Good afternoon. It is 11 minutes after 5 here on Star FM. Current temperature in Inverell is 14 degrees. We're expecting an overnight minimum of 5. We haven't had any rain. The wind is from the west-northwest at 11 kilometres an hour with gusts up to 18 kilometres an hour. The pressure is sitting at 1,011 hectopascals. The humidity has risen slightly to 57%. The sun has set at 5:05 and it will rise again tomorrow morning at 6:45 a.m. And tomorrow you can expect a high of 15 degrees and a low of 5 degrees overnight. And we have a 25% chance of receiving between 1 and 7 mils of rain, all of which would be wonderful. The more rain, the better. I'm Shelley. I'm with you till 6. We're in the last hour of Wednesday Drive Time. So we might just kick things off with Once in a Lifetime by Talking Heads.

0: And that was Madonna, Express Yourself. 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

0: Well, that was Joy Division, Love Will Tear Us Apart. And we also heard from Tina Turner, What's Love Got to Do With It? It is right on 5:30 at the moment here on Star FM.
1: If you have an interest in older veteran or vintage vehicles or any kind of vehicles, motorcycles or even model railways, you would probably enjoy becoming involved with like-minded people at the National Transport Museum. 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

0: And that was Morgan Evans, Diamonds. And before that we had Brad Cox, Water on the Ground. And the Tassie duo, the Wolf Brothers, Lovin' in the Summertime. 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

And that was U2, Mysterious Ways. We also heard from Simple Minds, Don't You Forget About Me. My time with you is nearly done today. I want to thank you for your company. I'll be back again next Wednesday afternoon for more Drive Time. You've got Harley in after 6 with his Night Moves program, just to keep you entertained for the evening, so stay tuned. To take us up to the news at 6, we've got Van Halen Jump and Jimmy Barnes. I'm still on your side.

0: You're listening to Night Moves on 91.9 Star FM. Gloria Gaynor, Never Can Say Goodbye. Before that, the Mavises with Cry and Jack Johnson with Better Together. We're sitting on 21 past 6 and I hope you're having a great evening so far. Short break now and then we'll be back with the My Chemical Romance.
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0: listening to Night Moves on 91.9 Star FM, Heart Alone. Before that, we had Stone Fury, Break Down the Wall, Sarah McLachlan, Building a Mystery, and My Chemical Romance, Welcome to the Black Parade. And just a warning, some of the songs I play tonight might contain explicit lyrics. And it's time to hear about our brand new Star FM Presenter of the Month, Heather, and we are sitting on 19 away from 7.
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Lou Gramm, Midnight Blue. Before that, Tina Turner, Addicted to Love, and Colt Ford with Crank It Up. We are sitting on 4.5 minutes away from 7 o'clock. 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

0: This is Air News. In AFL, big inclusions for the Western Bulldogs ahead of Friday's blockbuster with Hawthorn at the MCG. Tim English is back in the ruck, and Cody Waitman will play his first game in almost 2 years after a persistent knee injury. The Hawks won by 40 points when the sides last met in Gather Round, but coach Sam Mitchell expects a much tougher challenge this time round.
1: They're a really quality outfit. They've got a lot of their best players back playing. When we played them last time, they had a couple of outs, so we know we're going to have to beat our best because their best is very, very good.
0: Former NRL star Jai Arrow will be a guest of Collingwood on Monday for Big Freeze at the MCG. He's been asked to toss the coin. Arrow was recently diagnosed with MND. Reece Walsh admits his below-average club form for the Broncos has cost him a place in the Queensland State of Origin team. The star fullback also backing teammate Payne Haas, who slammed the NRL Premier's form after a shocking loss to the Dragons.
2: Those are the conversations you want to be having. Obviously, it's not ideal to be having them and having the losses, but I feel like if we weren't having them, we'd sort of be taking looks. So we've got to respect it. We've got to honour it.
0: Australia has squared the ODI series with Pakistan after a 41-run victory in Lahore. Chasing a target of 232, the home side were all out for 190. Australian Independent Radio News.
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4: It's 7:05 and we are currently sitting on 13 degrees downtown Inverell. We've got a barometric pressure reading of 1012.3 hectopascals, northwesterly wind of 9 kilometres per hour. The humidity is at 61% and we are expecting a minimum of 5 overnight tonight. The sun is due to rise at 6:45 a.m. in the morning and to set at 5:05 tomorrow evening. Moderate fire danger rating in place for tomorrow and UV index moderate as well. For Thursday, late showers with a top temperature predicted of 15, a minimum of 5, about a 70% chance of 1 to 5 mils. And Friday, a mostly cloudy day with a top temperature of 12 and a minimum of 3. You're up to date with the weather here at 91.9 Star FM. We're into the second hour of Night Moves. I hope you're enjoying your evening, enjoying the tunes. And we will get straight back into it with a bit of Rose Tattoo, We Can't Be Beaten.

0: You're listening to Night Moves on 91.9 Star FM, The Bad Loves, Green Limousine. Before that, we had Of Monsters and Men with Little Talks and Bonnie Raitt, Something to Talk About. That's life in a small town, isn't it? Give them something to talk about. I hope your evening's going well, and we are sitting on at 21 past 7. Be back very shortly with some more great music.
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0: You're listening to Night Moves on 91.9 Star FM, FCB with Excalibur. It's a bit out there, isn't it? But it's pretty cool. Before that, we had Leatherwolf with Bad Moon Rising, Kelsey Hart, Life With You, Distant Cousins, On My Way. I first heard that song when I was watching the series Sullivan's Crossing. Actually, it has a really good soundtrack. Great show too. Before that, Matt Corby with Brother. We are sitting on 20 away from 8 and we'll be back very shortly with some Rod Regis.
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Before that, Rihanna featuring Eminem, Love the Way You Lie, and Rodriguez with Sugar Man. We are 5.5 minutes away from the 8 o'clock news. To take you there, Rod Stewart, Do You Think I'm Sexy?

0: 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Procol Harum with A Whiter Shade of Pale. Before that, Silverchair, Petrol and Chlorine, and a Pat Benatar, We Belong. We're sitting on 8:21. Don't go away. We've got some more great music coming up with Prince and the Revolution.
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0: 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Before that, Melissa Etheridge, Watching You, and Prince and the Revolution, When Doves Cry. Coming up after the ad break, we have a song for Yvonne, one of our regular listeners, who's celebrating her birthday today, and it's great to hear that you had a wonderful day, Yvonne. And she wanted to hear Neil Diamond, Forever in Blue Jeans, so that's coming up after the break. We're sitting on 20 and a half away from 9 o'clock.
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0: This is Air News. Cricket Victoria boss Nick Cummins isn't apologising for killing off the Stars and Renegades. He says merging the sides is pure survival to stop local cricket from taking a massive financial hit.
1: Cricket Australia have some financial challenges, which are, you know, sort of long-term impacts off the back of COVID and the financial model, and we believe that we need to go down the privatisation path to help assist Cricket Australia with that, but also in the long term ensure that we're competitive.
0: In AFL, Eagles defender Ruben Ginby says it's an exciting time to be at the club after their fourth win of the season at the weekend. Ginby signed a three-year contract extension, keeping him in blue and gold until the end of 2030. He says the on-field performances are starting to come after a difficult few seasons.
2: Yeah, I think the promising signs we've shown, the great group of lads here, it's just the mix of leaders we got now. Like, both Liams are going awesome down back, and I think Stassi's playing his first game of footy for us, hopefully this week, see how he goes. So, you know, he can get better from here.
0: In NRL, Broncos fullback Reece Walsh has denied claims injury has dented his confidence. The 23-year-old suffered a facial fracture earlier in the year, with critics saying he's struggled to regain his form since returning. Walsh says he's consistently trying to improve.
3: It's one of those injuries where it is what it is. You know, I just got to keep moving forward, keep, you know, playing my best footy. I just got to keep upholding those standards. You know, that put me in a good spot, and I'm trying to do that every day here at training and be my best version of myself.
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5: Hi, and welcome to this week's edition of the History of Rock and Roll. Certainly is history this week, going back to the mid-60s. Yeah, going back to my time as a teenager. Some great old songs here this week. 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
6: Hello again, everybody. I'm Wink Martindale, and I welcome you back to the History of Rock and Roll. This time around, we're going to spotlight the great romantic hits of the mid-60s, like this one.

0: Baby, I Love You from the Ronettes, featuring the future wife of producer Phil Spector, Ronnie Bennett.
1: Well, this is Phil's favorite track, musically. He loved Baby, I Love You. I loved it, too, because we were sort of falling in love at that time. So I think Phil and Ellie and Jeff and Carole King and all these people wrote around what they saw between Phil and I in the studio.
0: The Ronettes, of course, weren't the only pop group high on the hit parade in the mid-60s. Oh, no. Another was led by a former U.S. Navy man who stood watch on the bridge as his ship sailed up the North Pacific. Suddenly, a storm came up, and the seas were tossing. Rain poured down from the heavens, and said John Gummo, it was almost like the rain was talking to me.

Cascades and Rhythm of the Rain. A tune Broadcast Music Incorporated named the ninth most performed song of the entire 20th century. Glenn Campbell played guitar on Rhythm of the Rain and our next song, written by Jerry Fuller. Jerry wrote five hits for Rick Nelson, including this one.

0: from Rick Nelson on the history of rock and roll. 1964 was the year a man from Marianna, Florida, stopped playing in the backup band of Roy Orbison, because he had his own career to kick off, one which would encompass more than two dozen hits over the next decade. His name, Bobby Goldsboro.
1: The first big song I ever wrote was See the Funny Little Clown, which was my first hit record. I had three records released on a smaller label, Laurie Records, and nothing ever happened with them. And I went to United Artists, and the first record I released there was See the Funny Little Clown. But, you know, it did me a lot of good as a writer as well as a vocalist, you know.

0: Bobby Goldsboro, as he was in the spring of 1964. I'll have more great love songs from that year next.
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up singing gospel as the son of a Baptist minister. In fact, he first gained fame as the leader of a legendary gospel group, the Soul Stirrers. Sam Cooke then took on secular songs, but never forgot the hymns he had sung in church. One of those was Ain't That Good News, which Sam Cooke rewrote into a pop hit in the spring of 1964. That brings us to a song recorded by Elvis Presley, but not a hit for Elvis. Instead, this tune was buried on the Elvis album titled Potluck. Well, Terry Stafford heard it and recorded his own version as a demo. That demo got to my old buddy DJ Gene Weed at KFWB Channel 98, who liked the demo enough to pass it on to John Fisher, president of Crusader Records. Well, John added a distinctive backing track played on a special electric keyboard called an Indiolin. The result was this in the spring of 1964.

0: Suspicion from Terry Stafford in the spring of 64. It was about that time that the girl with the honey-coated voice sat down with DJ Jack Wagner. The lady in question, Nancy Wilson.
1: So. It's been a while since I've seen you, Nancy. Have you had a chance to take a breather since we were on the show together last?
2: Well, I've taken a breather and worked pretty hard pretty and then taken another breather.
1: Well, these are the years to do it, I guess.
2: Well, this is the only time. I figure that, I'm approaching an age where I'm supposed to be enjoying a little bit of my family.
1: Mm-hmm.
2: And as much as I like to work, I don't want to, I figure that they ought to know who I am.

You don't know how glad I am from three-time Grammy winner Nancy Wilson, who called herself a song stylist. The mid-60s was a great time for romance, be it deeply serious or fun and lighthearted. Surf music legends Jan Berry and Dean Torrance tended toward the good time side of rock and sang about deeply serious or fun and lighthearted. Surf music legends Jan Berry and Dean Torrance tended toward the good time side of rock and sang about everything from

0: New Girl in School from Jan and Dean in the spring of 1964. Those, by the way, were not the original lyrics. The song was first titled Gonna Hustle You. But Liberty Records refused to let Jan and Dean sing that, so the words got, revised into what you just heard. More from 64 in a moment.
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0: It's never easy for a girl in love with a sailor. In 64, that point was driven home by a lady named Diane Renee.

0: Baby Blue from Diane Renee, who was born Renee Diane Kushner in South Philly. Songwriter Pete DeAngelis heard Diane and her family's jewelry store. And before long, Diane was in the studio with the Four Seasons producer Bob Crewe. Under Bob's direction, Diane recorded Navy Blue when she was just 17 years old and followed it with a similar song titled Kiss Me Sailor. Diane Renee's career peaked in 1964, as did that of the big old Roy Orbison. Roy talked about his start.
1: I learned my first songs when I was 6 and 7, and then when I was 8 years old, I moved back to Vernon, Texas. I was on a radio show there. Every Saturday, there was a talent show. So you could go down to the radio station and sing your songs. And I went every Saturday, and I kept coming and showing up so often that they asked me to be a regular. So I was singing on Vernon Radio then.

0: When the operatic rock ballad It's Over was first played for Fred Foster, Roy Orbison's producer, Fred said it touched him deeper than anything he had ever heard. Songwriter Bill Dees first wrote the tune as It's Over at Last. Roy Orbison added bits from two other songs, and the result was a record which built from a whisper to a scream. One of the most popular DJs in 1964 was a guy who started off on TV playing Krogo the Clown. He felt more at home, though, on radio, and at the height of Beatlemania, actually cut a very minor hit single. Ladies and gentlemen, here is Casey Kasem.
1: Hello, I'm a disc jockey, and following a Beatle performance, one of my listeners wrote me a touching letter. Because it really happened, I'd like to share it with you. Dear Casey, if you're wondering what it is that I'm writing about, I'll tell you. I hugged my favorite Beatle, George Harrison. On August 19th, the night of the Beatle performance at the Cow Palace in San Francisco, two of my friends came along with me. Naturally, when I saw George walk on stage, I screamed my heart out. When he sang, I knew that I had to touch him. When they announced their last song, I nudged Eric, the boy that I was with, and told him that I was going outside to try and find the limousines that they'd leave in. He said that he'd come with me. We ran outside and found that other people had the same idea. The crowd was so big, I lost Eric. I started to run all around looking for him, but I couldn't find him. Finally, I reached a part behind the Cow Palace where nobody was, and I decided to turn back. As I started to leave, I thought that I saw something behind the bushes. I looked, and I saw the limousines parked close together. A fence was separating the limousines from me. Without thinking, I climbed the fence and approached the two cars. They were very well hidden from the public eye, and my heart skipped a beat when I figured they were the same limousines that the Beatles would leave in. Something caught my eye. I looked up and saw George and Paul walking together, behind them Ringo and John. George and Paul were talking with a couple of guards and laughing. They didn't see me. Before I knew what was happening, I was running to George. I caught him, and I hugged him. Boy, I sure did cling. He was taken by surprise, and when he realized what was happening, he smiled at me and said, "Hi, Bird." The tears were running down my cheeks, and I clung hard, but couldn't say a word. Paul stood there and stared with a grin. Ringo passed and looked at me with his mouth open. John passed and just glanced at me for a second. John and Ringo, followed by a couple of men, climbed in one limousine and left. The guards were trying to pull me away while George grinned and Paul stared. Finally, when they pulled us apart, Paul opened the door for George and they both climbed into the car. When they were both in the car, I broke away from the guards and I ran and touched the door handle that Paul had touched. Paul and George both turned around and waved to me with big grins on their faces. I walked in a daze back to where Eric was. Eric came up to me and asked me where I was. Gwinnett, the other girl with us, saw the tears in my eyes, noticed that I was breathing hard, and saw that my eyes were wandering. I muttered that I'd hugged George, and she nearly fainted right then. Eric asked me a bunch of questions, but I kept muttering that I hugged George. When I calmed down, Lynette and Eric asked question after question. My dad laughed when I told him. My mom touched my hand. My girlfriends were and are very envious. One thing that I'll always remember is the way George said, "Hi, Bird." It was so romantic, and he was so handsome. Well, Casey, thanks for reading this. Elena.
0: 6 years after Letter from Elena, Casey Kasem became the host of American Top 40. He acted in movies and provided cartoon voices for the rest of his life. From Salem, Michigan, came Barbara Lewis, along with, as backup singers, the Dills. Hey, guys, chime in now.

0: Barbara Lewis wrote Hello Stranger, her first of 10 hits in the 60s. As for her backup singers, the Dills, they became doo-wop immortals, piling up nearly 50 hits, 50, from the 50s to the 90s. More romantic gold from the mid-60s coming up.
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0: Burt Bacharach and Hal David wrote Wishin' and Hopin' for Dionne Warwick, but it was Dusty Springfield who scored the hit in the summer of 1964. As Beatlemania reigned supreme that year, some stars found success with Beatles songs the Beatles themselves did not record. One such star, who was handled by the Beatles' manager, was Billy J. Kramer. After some success covering Beatle tunes, Billy started seeking out material composed by others.
1: I woke up one morning, made a cup of coffee, and I played this demo, and it was Little Children. And I thought that's a number one. You know, it's the only time I got that feeling. And when I turned up at Abbey Road, there was three Lennon McCartney songs, and I was being told that I was insulting the greatest songwriters in the world at the moment, and I said, I don't think so, I just think this is better. And it's so funny, because at the time, it was like, you know, it was different to what was going on.

Little Children from Billy J. Kramer in the summer of 1964. Ah, to be in love at that time, there were doubters, of course, but three young ladies from New Orleans knew better.

0: following Chapel of Love, People Say, was the second hit, written by Jeff Barry and Ellie Greenwich for the Dixie Cups. The girls were sisters Rosa and Barbara Hawkins, along with their cousin, Joan Johnson. They'd go on to cut hits like Ico, Ico, and You Should Have Seen the Way He Looked at Me. Jeff Barry and Ellie Greenwich crafted loads of hits, as did other composing couples, like Jerry Goffin and Carole King. And these next two members of the Songwriters Hall of Fame, our resident historian, Gary Thoreau, explains.
1: It all begins with a song. But to have a song, first you have to have a songwriter. We'll talk to two writers who wrote dozens of hits. Next, on the history of rock and roll.
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0: In a conversation with Howard Kalin and Mark Volman, two members of the Turtles, Barry Mann and Cynthia Weil talked about some of the songs they'd written, like this hit for Edie Gourmet in 1963.
1: Blame it on the bossa nova with its magic spell.
2: We wrote for Bobby Rydell.
3: Oh, sure, he had
2: Blame It On. All those kind of songs that they were
3: dancing.
2: Right,
3: yeah. They were all kind of cha-cha.
2: Right, yeah.
4: Cha-cha, rock and cha-cha.
0: Mann and Weil wrote this one for the Drifters.

0: Yeah.
1: Oh, yeah.
0: This is the weirdest. I don't know what this is.
1: Go ahead. You can.
0: No. This is one thing for some reason. No, man. That Phil doesn't take credit for. You know. He'll take credit for a lot of other things, but this, he's playing the guitar solo, which is weird. There was nobody who could play it the way he played it in this way. It was like a certain style of playing guitar. That
1: when we get to the guitar solo, we're going to turn it up to 10.
2: And
1: really
2: if it doesn't
1: loud.
2: Make it, boy, are you in trouble.
1: I swear. I like this tune, too. Can I hear a little bit of this, too?
2: Sure. They say
3: the girls are... Barry Mann and Cynthia Weil, two of the most legendary songwriters in the history of rock and roll. I'm Gary Thoreau.
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7: I'm Wink Martindale and the history of rock and roll continues now with a bit of feminine intuition.

0: That lady, Leslie Gore, was born Leslie Sue Goldstein, the daughter of a New York maker of underwear. In the 60s, she had a long string of hits from It's My Party and Judy's Turn to Cry on through to California Nights, which she sang on screen on TV in an episode of Batman. September 1964 brought yet another top 10 tune from Frankie Valli and the Four Seasons. Founding member Bob Gaudio remembered Save It For Me.
1: I think it was a fresh-sounding record. Vocal harmony and Frankie's voice and the falsetto and the whole thing was just a great marriage between song production and voice. It was specifically tailored for Frankie. With him in mind. And the harmony was kind of the cushion because his voice was so high, things had to be surrounding it in order to make it really sound effective. And the harmony just came from that, voicing it around

Save It For Me. From the Four Seasons, it was September 1964. And then there was this.

Since I Fell for You was written by big band leader Buddy Johnson and first made famous in 1947 when recorded by Annie Laurie. 16 years later, along comes Lenny Welch with the definitive version you just heard.

0: Talk back trembling lips from old buddy Johnny Tillotson here on the history of rock and roll. I'll have more in a moment.
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3: Would come along and he'd be tall and handsome, rich and strong.

0: He's sure The Boy I Love was credited to the Crystals, even though that group didn't sing on the record, as the Crystals were then on tour. Producer Phil Spector had Darlene Love and the Blossoms come in and record the song. Then Phil gave label credit to the more famous Crystals. Meanwhile, the British invasion was going on, led by the Beatles, of course. One English act after another began crowding American stars off the hit parade. And among those imports from the UK was a band led by drummer Dave Clark. Dave identified the rest of the Dave Clark Five.
1: First of all, we have Dennis Payton, he plays sax. Rick Huxley plays bass guitar. Mike Smith, he plays organ. And Lenny Davidson, guitar. The average age is 21.
0: Were the guys bothered by fan hysteria?
1: No, the point is they pay their money to come in and see you. So if they want to scream, if they want to clap, good luck to them. If it's their way of showing that they're appreciating the music, they're privileged to do that.

in the fall of 1964, Because became a rare romantic ballad from the otherwise high-energy Dave Clark 5. Next up, a guy from Guilford, Missouri, a Navy veteran of World War II, who knew a thing or two about romance once the sun departs the sky.

I got to put in an extra yay for that, one of my personal favorites. Jerry Wallace in the Misty Moonlight, September 1964. That October, along came a timeless romantic truth, courtesy of Gene Pitney.

0: It Hurts to Be in Love was supposed to be a Neil Sedaka record, but his version was not issued. Why? Well, because by contract, Neil could only record in the RCA Victor studios, but this time he didn't. To salvage the track, Neil's vocals were wiped off and replaced by Gene Pitney's. Only then did the record come out as a Gene Pitney smash. More from 64 straight ahead.
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0: I'm Wink Martindale, and the history of rock and roll continues with A Tale of Temptation.

0: and the Americans spent almost an entire three-hour recording session trying to hone one tune, which never worked. Then, in the last few minutes, the group tried something else. And in one single take, they nailed Come a Little Bit Closer. It turned into Jay and the Americans' all-time biggest hit. Meanwhile, like Billy J. Kramer, Peter and Gordon were scoring big with Beatle tunes composed by John Lennon and Paul McCartney. This is Peter Asher.
1: I went to Westminster School in London. I met another pupil there who also played the guitar and sang by the name of Gordon Waller, and we started doing it together. And, you know, eventually, to cut a long story short, got some gigs, got a record deal and so on, and that ended up becoming a career for a few years. And then during that time, I fell in love with record production, and that's what I've started doing then and done ever since. I don't know.

Beter and Gordon from November 1964. That was the month A Tale of Teenage Tragedy came along. A tale few knew was based on a true story.

From November 1964, J. Frank Wilson and Last Kiss. That song was based on a real-life auto crash that happened in Barnesville, Georgia. That same month, a French song, first made famous in the U.S. by the Everly Brothers, became a soulful serenade thanks to the magical blend of Jerry Butler and Betty Everett.

0: That song, Let It Be Me, was first recorded in French by French recording star Gilbert Bécaud. The tune was to come back in 1970 in a new duet by Glen Campbell and Bobby Gentry. I'll have more in a moment.
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0: The history of rock and roll continues now with more great songs of love and romance in the mid-60s.

Mary Wells and Two Lovers, a song written for her by Smokey Robinson while watching a movie on television. It seems that in the movie, a woman had two very different boyfriends, and she loved them both. What if the two were different sides of the same person? And that's what inspired the song. Here's a tune Paul McCartney wrote in Hamburg, Germany.

P.S. I Love You was one of the songs the Beatles performed at their audition for Parlophone Records. And needless to say, they got signed. The Beatles, of course, came from Liverpool, England, the home of other top British acts, like The Searchers.

0: Among the top stars of the mid-60s was a doo-wop group from Brooklyn, which formed in 1957 as the Chesters. Then they became Little Anthony and the Imperials. We asked Little Anthony if he had ever sung on other people's records.
1: I've snuck in a couple of sessions, nobody knows. I've wooed on a few, you know. Walked in, you know, said, somebody said, hey, we can use a tenor. I said, okay, I'll do it, you know. Connie Stevens was on a couple of our records, you know. She did it. She was in the studio at the time. We said, say, Connie. And we just met her that day, and we needed an extra voice. We said, can you sing the high part? She said, sure. 90% of the performers, one way or another, another act, just a maybe beat recording at the time, and they might need something extra, and another act say, yeah, I'll do it. What the heck? You know, you go and you do it.

One Out of My Head was custom written for Little Anthony and the Imperials by one of the group's childhood friends, Teddy Randazzo, along with Bobby Weinstein. It reached the top 10 in December 1964. And about that same time, June Carter was growing worried about the man she loved, Johnny Cash. Hanging around him, she thought, was like being in a ring of fire. Well, as you can imagine, she turned that into a song with the help of Merle Kilgore, who served as the best man at the wedding of June and Johnny Cash.

0: Johnny Cash credited his wife June as the person who saved his life by getting him off drugs and into a loving relationship. It lasted for 35 years until both passed away in 2003. I hope you've enjoyed our review of some of the most heartfelt romantic gems of the mid-60s. The History of Rock and Roll is written by Gary Thoreau, engineered by Peter Gould. I'm Wink Martindale, inviting you to check out the Facebook page of The History of Rock and Roll. See you next time.
1: Oh, there you go. The History of Rock and Roll. Back to 1964. Bring back some memories. Yep, it did for me. A little bit of history, a little bit of trivia. The second song in the second segment, Suspicion, by Terry Stafford. A lot of people thought it was Elvis Presley using another name. No, it wasn't. But Terry Stafford was the bloke that originally wrote and recorded Amory Love by Morning. So there you go. The History of Rock and Roll, brought to you by our station sponsors, Arlington Gasfield, House to Home, and McLaughlin Smash Repairs. 10 o'clock Sunday morning, 9 o'clock Wednesday night.
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Some folks say they've seen it, but their stories just don't seem right. Say it lives in the swamp with the gators and snakes over 10 feet tall. When it's standing up straight, there's a thing in the swamp that only comes out at night. There's a sound in the night that no human

0: 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All they found was a piece of paper in which he began to write. Said, all you folks round here have been such fools. 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There's a thing in the swamp that only comes out at night.
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0: morning, Fulty's the name. I'll just show you to your room while Manuel parks your car. 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Oh, bollocks, now what?
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0: Good morning, Fulty's the name. I'll just show you to your room while Manuel parks your car. I do hope you enjoy your stay. And I... Oh, bollocks, now what?
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0: 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Oh, bollocks, now what?
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0: Well, call McLaughlin Smash Repairs, 17 Mansfield Street in Morrell.
1: K?
0: McLaughlin's.
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0: Something Faulty's the name. 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
0: Well, call McLaughlin's Smash Repairs, 17 Mansfield Street in Burrell.
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0: Well, call McLaughlin's Smash Repairs, 17 Mansfield Street in Burrell.
1: K?
0: McLaughlin's.
1: K?
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1: Good morning, I'm Lee Harrison. Higher interest rates and the fallout from the Iran war are weighing on Australia's economic growth. Michael Packey reports.
2: The economy grew an anemic 0.3% in the first quarter of the year, and when stretched over 12 months, it expanded 2.5%, which is down on analyst expectations. The result dominated a rowdy question time. Opposition leader Angus Taylor believes the country is really in recession and claims any growth is being propped up by a high overseas intake.
3: Why is out-of-control migration your only strategy to achieve economic growth?
2: Prime Minister Anthony Albanese argues that's not the case, maintaining Australia is doing well given the level of instability.
4: What they do is come in here, pretend that we're immune from the global impact of a global war.
2: The weaker growth numbers and moderating inflation could encourage the Reserve Bank to keep interest rates on hold. Michael Packey reporting.
1: Australia is facing another tariff from the US for allegedly failing to take action to prevent slavery. The 12.5% levy on exports could also be applied to 54 other nations, including New Zealand, China and the UK, and follows an investigation by the US Trade Representative. Two men have been found guilty of killing a 68-year-old man in WA's southwest. Chelsea Bowden reports.
5: Raymond Smith was murdered inside his Greenbushes home in December 2023 before his body was dumped at a nearby property where it wouldn't be discovered for a month. 33-year-old James Terrace Hunt and 43-year-old Paul Douglas May have been on trial in WA Supreme Court, accused of killing the victim after breaking into his home while high on meth. A jury has found Hunt guilty of murder and Douglas guilty of the lesser charge of manslaughter. They'll be sentenced later this month. Chelsea Bowden, Perth.
1: A 1,400-page report revealing major flaws in Queensland's child protection system has been tabled in Parliament. An inquiry was announced by the state government last year to address issues across the child safety sector. The report shows vulnerable children who go into residential care are experiencing further abuse, and that Queensland has almost as many children in residential care as every other state and territory combined. 52 recommendations have been made. For the first time, a fully electric vehicle has become Australia's best-selling car. More than 5,600 Tesla Model Ys were sold last month, knocking the Ford Ranger off the top spot. Electric Vehicle Council Head of Policy, Aman Gore, says there's two main reasons for the success of battery power.
6: I think there's been a couple of things happening in Australia over the last couple of years. One, we've got more options for EVs that are more affordable. But two, you're right, people are really sick and tired of having to pay $2, $2.50 and maybe even more for diesel.
1: And a man who sent a card to a Norwegian princess living at a Sydney university asking for friendship has now been charged with assaulting a photographer outside court. David Cook was defending his actions to the media after being issued an apprehended personal violence order for contacting the royal when the altercation occurred. This is Air News. In a touching tribute to Neil Danaher, the Pies will have a special guest for the Big Freeze on Monday at the MCG. They're inviting former NRL player Jai Arrow, who was recently diagnosed with MND, to toss the coin. Magpie Isaac Quainer spoke of Neil's pre-game address.
7: It's something really special. Definitely a claim where we get to play in a lot of big games, but this is probably right at the top of the cake.
1: To rugby league now, and Brookvale Oval will be renamed Foz Pines Park tonight to celebrate the permanent appointment of Kieran Foran as Manly coach. Local brewery and regular ground sponsor Four Pines has agreed to give up its naming rights for the clash against South Sydney. Foran admits he never thought in his wildest dreams he'd become a head coach just 8 months after retiring.
8: I wanted to be the very best player I could possibly be when I played, and it'll be no different now that I'm a coach. I want to be the best coach I can possibly be.
1: And the Queensland Reds have jetted off to New Zealand ahead of Saturday's Super Rugby qualifying final. After going down to the Chiefs 31-21 last month, skipper Fraser McRae tips an even tougher battle for his team this weekend. Australian Independent Radio News.
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10: Very good morning. Welcome along. It is your All-Star Breakfast Thursday morning edition. Fourth day of June. Let's have a look at the weather, shall we? 5 overnight low in Inverell. 19 and a half yesterday's high. Partly cloudy day for the region. Very high chance of showers on the west of Ranges. Medium chance elsewhere. Damaging winds possible on the east of the Ranges. A late shower forecast for Inverell. Westerly winds are 25 to 40 kilometres an hour. There's an 80% chance of rain. 1 to 5 mils forecast. As we look at the next couple of days, late shower also forecast tomorrow. Sunny for the weekend, and there may be some rain next week, we're hoping, with maximum temperatures hovering sort of from 13 up to 21 degrees. That's the range over the next couple of days. Minimums ranging between 3 and 8 degrees. And there is that sheep graziers warning current for parts of the northern tablelands today. Sheep graziers are warned the cold temperatures, rain and westerly winds are expected today and tomorrow, and there is a risk of a loss of lambs and sheep exposed to those conditions. Heading for tops today, 16 in Varel, 12 for Glen, 19 Warrielder, Bingra 18, 12 for Armidale and Tamworth 16, down to 4 degrees presently. 95% relative humidity, winds are calm out of the northwest, gusting up to 2 k's, no rain to report since 9 yesterday. Sunrise this morning will be at 16 to 7, sunset this evening at 3 minutes past 5. That's your latest weather update right here at 91.9 Star FM, Inverell's community station, welcoming you to the All-Star Breakfast. Good morning to Pat this morning, thank you. I'll try to have a happy Thursday. And you have a good day. Thank you for your well wish. Coming up this morning, we've got our horoscopes lined up in the next half hour. Just after that, we'll be crossing out to a man who's doing a walk with a couple of people as well. They're walking Ballina to Mile Creek, hoping to reach Mile Creek on Sunday for the memorial. They're doing a walk, and his name's Jeff Reed. We'll try to catch up with him and find out what his intentions of this particular walk. So we'll find out with Jeff after around the quarter to 10 to mark this morning. School news after 7. We'll check in and preview the upcoming round in the AFL. It's big freeze round for MND. So we'll check in with John Rantel after 7. On this day, lined up at 20 past 7. Secret sounds up to $2,300. And we'll do that at 20 to 8. Check to see if any financial members having birthdays today. Footy forum this morning. Unfortunately, Jamie McCormack, the Inverell Hawks first grade coach, is unwell. So he's getting David Cook to join us this morning. We'll preview the Group 19 and actually, I don't think there's any Group 19 this weekend because of the long weekend, but I will check up on that. But we'll also check in with the NRL. Mystery voice up to $420. And this morning we will do the chart toppers, the top five hits from 1960. Some great hits coming up 1960. So that's what we'll have for you this morning here at Star FM. We also have the local news on the half hour, 6:30, 7:30 and 8:30 in the headlines this morning. Northern Tablelands MP Brendan Boylan has slandered a pro-life supporter for a social media post which claims the local MP voted last year with the Greens on a radical abortion bill. Inverell Shire Council is preparing a submission to the draft New England Northwest Strategic Regional Integrated Transport Plan, which is intended to guide transport infrastructure, servicing planning and policy development across the region over the next 20 years. Eurella Shire Council has joined Glen Innes Seven Council to welcome the Independent Pricing and Regulatory Tribunal's approval of its special rate variation. And more than 250 homes and businesses in and around Deepwater will soon be eligible for NBN Fixed Wireless under the Regional Digital Connectivity Program. So those are the details coming up in our 6:30 regional news here at Star FM. Good morning, wherever you are. Welcome along. It's your Thursday morning edition, All-Star Breakfast. Let's kick it off this morning as we travel back to the year 1985, I do believe. Majua from Ultravox fame. If I was here at Star FM. If I-

0: Eagles, we can work it out right here, 91.9 Star FM. Also there, Carly Simon, Mockingbird and Majore kicking off the morning. And if I was at 20 past 6, welcome along, Thursday morning edition, All-Star Breakfast. 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
0: It's your All-Star Breakfast morning. Hope you're in good spirits, ready to attack a new day. Good morning to Nige. She's up and at it again. Hope you have a wonderful day, mate. Here's the McClymont, something that my heart does. I see you.

0: John Farnham seemed like a good idea at the time here at Star FM. Also there, the McClime on Something That My Heart Does. Coming in the next half hour, we'll catch up with the gentleman who's walking from Ballina to Mile Creek in time for the Mile Creek Massacre Memorial on Sunday. We'll find out what he's doing the walk for after 6.30 here at Star at 6.30.
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0: With the latest from the Star FM newsroom, I'm Jerry Tavera. Northern Tablelands MP Brendan Moylan has slammed a pro-life supporter for a social media post which claims the local MP voted last year with the Greens on a radical abortion bill. Speaking on Star FM yesterday, Mr Moylan says the first part of the post from Dr Joanna Howe is blatantly wrong, explaining in circumstances where a woman in the first 8 weeks of pregnancy wished to access lawful services and couldn't find a GP, then appropriately qualified nurse practitioner would be able to assist with the abortion, adding nothing was changed in terms of abortion law last year. The second part of the post questioned whether Mr Moylan would vote against the upcoming private members bill to make it unlawful to have an abortion based on sex selection. Mr Moylan was quite clear on what he would do on the pending vote if it reached the Legislative Assembly.
2: It will be a conscience vote, so there won't be a vote on party lines, but I'm happy to look at it when if it makes our house, but my gut feeling is that we shouldn't be terminating pregnancies based solely on sex selection. The law is there now, which regulates terminations of pregnancy in New South Wales. It's been the case since 1971. And as I said, my view is that we should not be doing terminations based on sex selection. I think most people would agree on that. Just to be clear, if this bill does make the lower house, I will be voting in favour of penalising people who look to have abortions based solely on whether they're having a boy or a girl.
0: Inverell Shire Council is preparing a submission to the draft New England Transport Strategic Regional Integrated Transport Plan, which is intended to guide transport infrastructure, service planning and policy development across the region over the next 20 years. Council's draft submission acknowledges the positive strategic direction of the draft plan, including its focus on freight resilience, accessibility and active transport. However, also raises concerns about the lack of clear delivery mechanisms, funding certainty and route-specific infrastructure commitments relevant to the Inverell local government area. Mayor Kate Dyett says it was important that Inverell Shire's needs were clearly reflected in the final regional transport plan, adding transport planning decisions made now will help shape the future of our communities, industries and local economy for many years to come. Submission adding transport planning decisions made now will help shape the future of our communities, industries and local economy for many years to come. Submissions on the draft

0: with the amount payable by individual ratepayers to vary based on land value and rating category as determined by the New South Wales Valuer General. Mayor Robert Bell acknowledged that any increase in rates is challenging for residents, particularly in the current cost of living environment. However, he says this outcome would allow council to continue delivering the services the community relies on every day. Council will now consider any submissions received before adopting the budget at its next ordinary council meeting on the 23rd of June. More than 250 homes and businesses in and around Deepwater will soon be eligible for NBN fixed wireless under the Regional Digital Connectivity Program. The New South Wales Government has contracted NBN to deliver fast, reliable NBN fixed wireless internet connectivity to homes and businesses in parts of regional New South Wales, including in Deepwater, with NBN's delivery partner, Ventia, soon to begin construction, including installing the new fixed wireless tower. Glen Severn Council Mayor Margot Davis says improved connectivity in Deepwater will make it easier for people to work, study, run businesses, access healthcare and stay connected with family, services and opportunities. Mayor Davis says in regional communities, reliable digital connectivity is essential infrastructure that underpins socio-economic well-being, education, workforce participation, business growth, community resilience and access to opportunity in the modern economy. The husband and wife duo of Mitch and Tanya Orchard are once again preparing to take their place in their fourth drover's run for the Westpac Rescue Helicopter in August. This year's run will commence in Nyngan before taking off to Wilcannia, the Flinders Ranges, South Australia's Eyre Peninsula, Streaky Bay and Menindee Lakes. As part of the obligations to participate in the drover's run, Mitch and Tanya are required to raise a minimum of $2,500 before the 30th of June and hence have organised a trivia night at Inverell Sporties on Wednesday the 17th of June. Tanya says three tables have already been booked for the night but is hoping a further seven tables can be booked.
1: And I'm so excited about this trivia night because Greg is the MC on the night and it's proving to be a night to remember. We're having tables of 8 to 10 with a donation of $10 ahead, payable at the door. So it's affordable to bring adult children, family and friends. And this night is not only going to be an incredible night, but we're hoping to raise the $2,500 for the Drover's Run. Our coordinator, organiser of Drover's Run, Jeff Galbraith, will be the guest of the night and he'll be coming up from Tamworth.
0: To book, contact Tanya on 0447 214 323. That's 0447 214 323. In sport now, an Inverell RSM club's men's fours team have been crowned the Division 4 Northwest champions after defeating host team South Tamworth by one end on Sunday. In a thrilling contest, the team of 12 bowlers scraped through to win 63-62. They now advance to the state playoff in Kempsey or Southwest Rocks in early August. Meantime, Glenelg's Division 3 team went down to South Tamworth in the final 66-55 to miss out on the Northwest Regional Championship and regional flag. That's the latest from the Star FM newsroom. I'm Jerry Tavera.
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0: 4.5 currently in town, 96% relative humidity, overnight low of 5, 19.5 yesterday's high, and a late shower is forecast for Inverell today. Westerly winds are 25 to 40 kilometres an hour. There's an 80% chance of rain. 1 to 5 mils forecast and for tomorrow, a mostly cloudy day is forecast. Heading for tops today, 16 Tamworth, 12 Armidale, 18 Bingara, 19 Warrielda, 12 for Glen and 16 Inverell. No rain to report since 9 yesterday. Sunset this evening will be sunrise will be at 16 to 7, sunset this evening at 3 past 5. That's your latest weather update. Right here at 91.9 Star FM, Inverell's community station. Coming up shortly, we'll bring you the horoscopes and we'll be joined by a gentleman who is doing a bit of a walk from Ballina to Mile Creek, visiting various massacre sites. Along the way, he'll be in, the plan is to get to Mile Creek on Sunday. So we'll be speaking to Jeff Reed this half hour here at Star FM. Good morning. Welcome along. All-Star Breakfast, 22 away from 7.

This is Hearts of These Dreams. Morning, wherever you are. And don't forget, after 7, we'll preview the AFL with John Rantel. It's your Thursday morning edition All-Star Breakfast.

0: Here on your All-Star Breakfast, also Alton John, Daniel and Hart and These Dreams here at Star FM. Just getting a little bit of news coming out of Torrington this morning. A couple have been critically injured after being stabbed in a suspected home invasion on a rural property at Torrington about 12:15 this morning. Following reports of a home invasion, police have been told a 75-year-old man and 72-year-old woman were at the home at the time when a 34-year-old man entered the premises and allegedly stabbed both with a knife, the woman collapsing with a chest wound while the husband was slashed across the abdomen before the man went outside onto the veranda. Now, the homeowner called 000 to seek assistance, and police from Tedderfield and Glen Innes and New South Wales ambulance paramedics were immediately dispatched. Before police arrived, however, the younger man attempted to get back into the house and was allegedly shot by the resident. The couple were treated at the scene by New South Wales ambulance paramedics for serious injuries before being airlifted to Gold Coast Hospital in a critical condition. The younger man was treated at the scene by New South Wales ambulance paramedics for a gunshot wound and is being taken by road ambulance to Armidale Hospital under the police guard. He's reported to be in a serious but stable condition. A crime scene has been established by officers attached to New England Police District. An investigation into the incident has commenced. Inquiries so far indicate the younger man is not known to the couple. So a bit of an unfortunate incident in Torrington overnight. It's your All-Star Breakfast, 10 to 7. The horoscope's next, thanks to Annabelle's Real Estate.
1: Ah, good morning, Fulty's the name. I'll just show you to your room while Manuel parks your car. I do hope you enjoy your stay, and I... Oh, bollocks, now what?
2: Mr. Fulty, I crash car.
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1: McLaughlin's.
2: K?
1: Smash Repairs. 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
5: It's Thursday, the 4th of June, 2026. Aries. Walking a mile in a colleague's shoes will be very revealing. Taurus. Peace and harmony are not likely until a dispute over a family matter is resolved. Gemini. Give the gift of a smile to a stranger. You'll make their day. Cancer. Now's not the time to throw caution to the wind. Leo. You're certainly in demand at the moment. That's a nice feeling to be wanted. Virgo. An error of judgment on your part requires immediate attention. Libra. Your energy knows no bounds and people love to be around you. Scorpio. Read the fine print as that wonderful offer is sure to come with strings attached. Sagittarius. Take things one step at a time with a new relationship. Capricorn. A difficult problem could be resolved easily by taking an unusual approach. Aquarius. New business plans are worth pursuing, but tread carefully. Pisces. A promotion could be coming, but you need to believe in your ability. And that's today's horoscope.
0: Today's horoscope, thanks to Annabelle's Real Estate here at Star FM. Our next guest is walking in something like 474 kilometres from Ballina to Mile Creek, raising awareness about massacre sites along the way. His name is Jeff Reed. He joins me this morning. Good morning, Jeff. How are you this morning?
6: Really well, Jerry. How are you?
0: Yeah, going well. Where are you at the moment?
6: Well, we're in Inverell.
0: Oh, you are?
6: 400 and something behind us, and about 40 to go.
0: Okay, and of course the aim is to get to Mile Creek on Sunday for the memorial. How's the walk been so far?
6: Really well, yeah. We haven't sort of had any major injuries or anything, so our feet haven't exploded. We've got a few blisters and a bit of chafing, but that's it.
0: I think that's when you're walking over 400 kilometres, I expect you'd have a few blisters along the way. And you've got a crew with you, is that correct?
6: Yeah, I've got a support crew, which is just invaluable. I sort of originally thought I'd just, you know, walk on the wild side and do this alone, but then a friend has come out of the blue, and then the support team have come out of the blue, and one of the support team is walking with me every day. My friend has been able to walk for half the distance as well, so that's just invaluable.
0: Okay, so you're walking along the way, visiting various massacre sites along the way. Tell us a bit about the purpose for this particular walk.
6: Oh, look, it's purely just raising awareness for reconciliation. The massacre sites are just something that I think we have to sort of be aware of, and as a nation, we need to sort of acknowledge our history before we can grow up. I just wish our nation would grow up, basically. So basically, it's reconciliation generally. The massacre sites is one part of it. But after the referendum failure, I just thought, well, what can I do to help put this back on our agenda as a nation? And I thought, well, a bit of awareness raising is something I can do in later age. So let's do it.
0: Mm. You're saying this nation hasn't woken up to the atrocities from years gone by?
6: Well, we have hundreds of massacre sites. How many people know that? How many people know where they are? We've walked past, you know, a handful of documented ones. We're only really touching on the documented ones where colonial documents show that they were definitely there. As we've come past, there's been a number of undocumented ones come up as well, some of which even the Indigenous people from that area don't really want to talk about because they sort of fear it'll just cause them more grief. I just, I don't sort of think that's right. I think at least their mob must know that history. It's only in their oral history that it is any sort of memory of it now. As a nation, we've just got to accept our sort of negative side and come to grips with it, you know, instead of just putting 10-year-olds in jail and saying the Indigenous problem's going to go on forever. Like, these people are an invaluable part of our nation. We've just got to let them all have an equal chance with us. Just grow up.
0: Do you think that over the years the recognition has grown? When I was growing up, there was no... I can't even recall, actually, hearing about these sort of massacre sites. But now, over the years, you come to learn more about what the country has. Admittedly, have a dark side, but don't you think the recognition has started to grow?
6: Yeah, a little, because some of the academic research has brought it to knowledge, and there's now a map of some of these ones, the recorded ones. But, I mean, how many people know that the Indigenous genocide was perhaps 9 out of 10 of all the traditional owners in this land? Mm. So we killed 9 out of 10 and left them alive. Mm. And so, you know, how many people know that? How many people acknowledge that? Mm.
0: Yes, and as I said, I think we need to know more about all that, but it also depends on the tribe of the area if they want to let that out as well, isn't it?
6: Yeah, absolutely, absolutely. But like I said before, if the elders don't pass that knowledge on, it dies with them. I think it's important for their mobs. History and ongoing knowledge of their history, that it be at least passed to their own mob. I hope they do that. Mm. But that's a white man's perspective. It's not for me to say.
0: So what have you learned along the way?
6: Oh, dear. Mm. Just the sort of complexity of it. In visiting these sites, like, this is the first time I've really done anything close to the massacre sites, really, and those sites are sort of difficult, even in my sort of, you know, age, privileged, white, male mind. I go to a site and I know that there's been 100 people killed here, and it's sort of swept under the rug. And how I actually feel and behave and react to that is something I didn't expect.
0: Mm. So your aim is to get to Mile Creek on Sunday, and your aim is, you're not raising money or anything like that, you're just wanting to raise awareness.
6: That's it, yes. No, we're not raising anything, just raising awareness.
0: Okay. Well, we wish you all the best for your upcoming days. I think you said you're on track to get to Mile Creek, maybe a little bit ahead of schedule, and fingers crossed the weather treats you well and the feet, cope with the stresses of walking the big distances.
6: We're going so well. Probably going to have a day off tomorrow, but we've got an ugly one today, I think, with rain and cold.
0: Yeah. Jeff, appreciate your time this morning. Thank you for joining us, and good luck with your trip to Mile Creek.
6: Thanks for giving us time, Joey. Thank
0: good
6: you very
0: you.
6: Much.
0: All the best. Bye. Jeff Reid, who is doing a remarkable job walking from Ballina to Mile Creek, visiting various massacre sites along the way, heading to Mile Creek for Sunday's memorial. It is your All-Star Breakfast. We'll talk AFL with John Rantel after 7 o'clock this morning. We'll preview the upcoming round in the AFL. It's MND round, the Big Freeze round, raising money for MND. And we'll talk all about that after 7 o'clock. It's now 7.
7: 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They stock a wide range of batteries to suit cars, caravans and heavy machinery.
8: Good morning, I'm Lee Harrison. A new poll shows Pauline Hanson's One Nation now has more female than male supporters. The Resolve Political Monitor also shows that over the last 12 months, there's been a surge in support from young people, the wealthy, and people in inner city areas. The weak economy has prompted calls for a three-day working week. More from Gabrielle Hodson.
9: The ACTU has rallied behind the idea of a three-day working week, or at least shorter working hours, with no loss of pay. Secretary Sally McManus has told News Corp unions fear AI could lead to high unemployment while big tech gets bigger and working Aussies see none of the benefits. It comes as the Australian Bureau of Statistics says the economy grew by a weaker than expected 0.3% in the last quarter. Productivity was also worse than expected. Gabriel Hodson reporting.
8: Australian researchers are backing calls for a ban on AI chatbots for people under 16. Toby Walsh from the University of New South Wales says it comes as a lawsuit is launched against OpenAI over a Florida school shooting.
10: The chatbot provided advice about what time of day, how to get the most publicity, how to get the most casualties to this unfortunate person. You do wonder if they should put stronger safeguards in place, and if they're not going to have stronger safeguards, whether we should really be allowing young people especially to access such tools.
8: Tensions have flared in the Middle East, with the United States saying Iranian missile attacks on Bahrain and Kuwait were unsuccessful or thwarted. Iranian state media claims the US Fifth Fleet headquarters in Bahrain was attacked, but US Central Command says all of the attacks failed. As talks to more permanently end the fighting stall, US Secretary of State Marco Rubio has been questioned about claims the war has been won.
11: We defined victory as destroying their defense industrial base, significantly reducing the number of missile launchers that they possess, significantly reducing their stockpile of drones, and we achieved all of those, in addition to destroying what they had left of an Air Force and wiping out their entire conventional Navy. Those are all gone.
8: Researchers have confirmed craving salty processed foods when drinking alcohol is a biological response. A University of Sydney team found alcohol consumption increases levels of a hormone driving desires for protein. Dr. Amanda Gresh recommends seeking out lean, whole foods so those desires aren't hijacked by processed snacks.
12: Lean chicken or fish or some chickpeas is going to be a much better source of protein to help you regulate your body weight in the long term. than grabbing a bag of chips or salami pizza.
8: And Harrison Ford is reportedly the top candidate to get an honorary Oscar this year. Variety says the 83-year-old has huge support to get a governor's gong. Ford was nominated for the 1985 Peter Weir film Witness, but has never actually won an Oscar. This is Air News. Day 11 of the French Open and the women's world number one has been knocked out at the quarter-final stage. Arina Sabalenka has lost to Russian Diana Schneider 3-6, 7-5, 6-love, making the 28-year-old feel numb.
13: By the way, you know, I just figured how I can overcome it. You know those rooms where you just go in and you smash everything? Probably I'll spend a whole day tomorrow over there destroying stuff. Maybe it will help, maybe not.
8: To rugby league, and Reece Walsh admits his below-average club form for the Broncos has cost him a place in the Queensland State of Origin team. The star fullback also backing teammate Payne Haas, who slammed the NRL Premier's form after a shock loss to the Dragons.
14: Those are the conversations you want to be having. Obviously, it's not ideal to be having them and having the losses, but I feel like if we weren't having them, we'd sort of be taking the piss. So we've got to respect it, we've got to honour it.
8: After a dismal run of just one win from their last 25 games, Essendon has opened talks with the AFL regarding list assistance. A formal submission is expected later this week. And the Perth Lynx have reappointed head coach Ryan Petrick on a multi-year contract. Petrick has led the Lynx to 3 WNBL Grand Final appearances in the past 5 years. Australian Independent Radio News.
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0: And looking at the weather for you this morning, 5 overnight low in Inverell, 19.5. Yesterday's high, the forecast today. For the region, is a partly cloudy day. Very high chance of showers on or west of the Ranges. Medium chance elsewhere. Damaging winds on and east of the Ranges. Late shower forecast for Inverell with westerly winds at 25 to 40 kilometres an hour. 80% chance of rain. 1 to 5 mils forecast. Mostly cloudy tomorrow. Sunny for the weekend into Monday with rain forecast Tuesday, Wednesday. Maximum temperatures from ranging from 13 to 21 degrees, warming up a little bit next week, and minimums ranging between 3 and 9 degrees. Sheep graziers warning current for parts of the northern tablelands today. Sheep graziers are warned that cold temperatures, rain and showers and westerly winds are expected today and tomorrow, and there is a risk of losses of lambs and sheep exposed to those conditions. Heading for tops today, 16 in Varel, 12 for Glen, 19 Warrielder, Bingara 18, 12 for Armidale and Tamworth 16, currently 4 degrees in town, 95% relative humidity, winds are calm, no rain to report since 9 yesterday, and sunrise this morning was at 16 to 7, sunset this evening at 3 past 5. That's your latest weather update here at Star FM. Coming up in our Star FM local news, a couple have been critically injured and a man has been shot in a suspected home invasion in Torrington this morning. Northern Tablelands MP Brendan Moylan has slammed a pro-life supporter for a social media post which claims the local MP voted last year with the Greens on a radical abortion bill. Yorella Shire Council has joined Glen and the Seven Council to welcome the Independent Pricing and Regulatory Tribunal's approval of its special rate variation. And we'll also tell you a husband and wife duo are once again preparing to take their place in their fourth drover's run for the Westpac Rescue Helicopter in August. We'll give you those details and more coming up at 7:30 here at Star FM. School News Now, thanks to our sponsors, the Premier Store.
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0: Okay, around the grounds we go for school news this morning. And at Gunflat Public School, all students from kindergarten to year six will be performing at the Inverell of Stedford this morning in the morning session. Students need to be at school by 9:30 and leave on the bus at a quarter to 10. Students should be dressed in their gum boots, black boots, please. Please bring normal school shoes to change into after the performance. The event will commence promptly at 10:30. Parents, grandparents and friends fans are welcome to attend the Eisteddfod session. There will be a small fee for visitors attending the Eisteddfod. Following the conclusion of the Eisteddfod, students will walk to the Australian Cafe for morning tea. Rivers Christian College this morning, and students will be participating in the Inverell Music Eisteddfod today. Parents and family members are welcome to watch and support their students. The session commences at 10:30 and an entry fee will apply. At Inverell Public School today, 1 and 2L, 1B, 1R, 2C, 2J and 2T have library day today, so make sure you remember your books and library bag. Today is the exciting day for elective groups. Years 3 and 4 will be performing at the Inverell Eisteddfod. The sessions begin at 10:30. Doors will open at 10 at the Inverell Town Hall. Now, over at Gilgai Public School, the Northern Roads Activity Van will be at the school today. At Inverell High School, you're working on the Week B timetable. Year 8 and Year 10 students and parents are encouraged to attend the subject selection night tonight in the Welch Hall. It's a valuable opportunity for students to explore subject options, ask questions and gain important information to help make informed decisions about future study pathways and career opportunities. Year 10 and 11 students will be taking part in the white card course today. Students attending will receive their white card to allow them to work on construction sites. At McIntyre High School, welfare year meetings will be held this morning in Period 2. Open Girls Netball Gala Day will be held at the Inverell Sports Complex. Tech Club is on in the library at lunchtime, including 3D printing, robotics, sewing, podcast and other student-led tech activities. And finally, over at Ross Hill Public School, please note, parents, that gates open at the school at 8:45, as there's no supervision at the school before that time. Other arrangements will need to be made for your child, and year 3 and 4 are performing at the Eisteddfod today at the Town Hall. And that wraps it up for School News this morning. School News heard each weekday morning of the school term just after the 7 o'clock national news. Thanks to our sponsors, the Premier Store here at Star FM. 10 past 7, great pleasure to have John Rantel join us this morning. We're previewing round 13 of the AFL competition. It is, of course, the big M&D round. Of course, big games to be played. And John joins us this morning. G'day, John. How are you this morning? That's good. That's good to hear. And I'm hearing it's raining down there as well.
19: It's absolutely pouring. Yes. It's the farmers, they'll be doing a jig this morning.
0: I'm sure they will be. Will you join them?
19: Probably will.
0: Yeah, fair enough. Fair enough. Good to hear that it can still rain down there. Because you had been a little bit short of rain in recent times.
19: Yeah, very short, and no, it's long coming, so everyone's pleased.
0: All right, of course it is the big freeze round, fighting MND, and of course comes at a time where the big fighter and advocate for MND, Neil Danaher, passed away a week and a half ago. Couldn't make it, obviously, reach it to this particular round. So it's going to be a huge, huge day come Monday.
19: Yes, absolutely. It's raised millions of dollars, the fund, and it's going to a great cause. And what a warrior Neil was. Fantastic bloke and a great example for everyone. So I had the pleasure to sort of play footy with him, and him and his brother Terry. So look, the whole of Australia's got behind it.
0: Yeah, it certainly has. I think now over $120 billion raised in its 12-year endeavours to raise and fight the beast and get a solution to this hideous disease. Yeah. And, of course, as you said, we lost Neil about a week and a half ago. All right, let's kick it off with round 13 of the competition. We kick it off with a game at the Adelaide Oval, crucial game for the Adelaide Crows. They come up against Geelong.
19: Yes, and the Cats went down last week, surprisingly enough, to Carlton. But the Crows are just hanging in the top eight, so they need this for a win. But I tell you what, I don't think we're going to see the Cats lose two in a row. No. So I'm putting my money on the Cats to be too strong.
0: It's going to be an interesting game, isn't it? Adelaide haven't been really firing well, but Geelong has got the option of resting players. I think they're starting to do that now ahead of their bye. So I'll go Adelaide just to be different. Let's see, home ground advantage. And it's looking as if it's going to be wet down in Adelaide today. Adelaide over Geelong for me, Geelong for John. Hawthorn take on the Western Bulldogs tomorrow night at the MCG.
19: Yes, interesting game, this one. The Hawks, they've had eight and a half wins, and the old Bulldogs, look, they've had more scares this year than any side, but they've managed to be able to score the close ones. So the Hawks are not going to have it their own way. Look, I'm thinking, Jerry, that the Hawks are a bit better settled side than the Bulldogs. The Bulldogs have still got some players out injured, so Hawks for mine.
0: Yeah, they're getting a few back, though. A guy, Cody Waitman, who hasn't played for over 600 days, has just gone straight back into the team, and he will add a lot of life to the Western Bulldogs. I've got a feeling Western Bulldogs might be able to do that. They play the ground pretty well. So Western Bulldogs for moi. North Melbourne take on Fremantle in Bunbury on Saturday.
19: Yes, the top of the ladder, the Dockers, and are on fire. So and I must admit that the North are not going to be any easy beats here. They've put in some really great games. They've had their five wins so far, so they'll push the Dockers, but the Dockers are too much class for the North.
0: I like what's going on at Fremantle at the moment. Fremantle for me. Gold Coast take on Brisbane Lions on the Gold Coast. Brisbane, they've got a few aches and pains at the moment, the reigning premier.
19: Yeah, three in a row. Look, I'm not sure the Lions are really struggling. They were on fire earlier on in the year. Look, the Suns, certainly, there's no love lost between these two sides. And this will be flat out. I'm tipping an upset here. I don't think the Lions are completely over their slump. I'm thinking that the Suns are capable of winning this, and they'll put everything into it.
0: Yeah, I think Gold Coast as well. If they don't do the job on Brisbane, then they're pretenders as far as I'm concerned. But Gold Coast for me. West Coast take on Port Adelaide at Optus Stadium.
19: Yes, the Eagles are four wins. What power? I think three. So this is a bottom of the rung battle here. Look, I'm not sure about this one. I think the West Coast are really putting some good games together, so I'd like to see West Coast win, so I'm hanging out for West Coast.
0: Yeah, I think West Coast, of course, they played Essendon last week. They've got some good youngsters coming through, so West Coast for me. Sydney take on St Kilda at the SCG on Sunday.
19: Yes, this will be an important match too. St Kilda haven't set the world on fire. Their big buy up at this year for players hasn't really worked. They're coming under a lot of pressure now, and their coach is coming under a lot of pressure too. So they've got no easy game against the Swans. The Swans too strong for St Kilda.
0: Yep, Swans for me. Essendon take on Carlton on Sunday night. Essendon and all sorts. Don't know who's going to be coaching. Well, the indication is James Hurd will take the reins. But Carlton coming off a wonderful victory over Geelong, so their confidence is up.
19: Yes, Carlton, look, three wins in a row. Who would ever thought of that? Look, they'll be too strong for Essendon. Essendon certainly under the pump in every which way. It's going to be an interesting outcome. I think their coaching it's all James Heard down here, but there's a big divide between people. There's certainly a lot of people, Essendon, old Essendon supporters, want to see James Heard back, but there are a certain swell that don't. They believe that he hasn't paid any penance for what happened 11 years ago.
0: Yeah.
19: This is... Jerry, you're an Essendon supporter.
0: Mm-hmm.
19: Do you think that you'd like to see James Heard back?
0: Listen, I'm a supporter of John Longmire. I think at this stage the club needs direction. They are a rabble at the moment, and I think John Longmire, if he came into the senior coaching position, he could settle things down. He could develop the players. That's what we're missing over the last 15 years since the drug supplement scandal. They need development. They've had high draft picks. Have they been developed? No, they haven't. I think someone has said that they've actually got the best young bunch of kids coming through to the club, so they need the development. John Longmire does that. Whether James Heard comes in as an assistant coach and maybe do where one coach gives it to the next coach after a certain period, a succession period. Whether that happens, I don't know. It has not worked in the past, but maybe it might work in Essendon, because then you're sort of pleasing both sides of the spectrum, people who want development and people who want James Heard. I'm on the fence in relation to James Heard. I think it was before the supplement scandal, they were 13 wins, 3 losses in 2012. Yep. So they were doing something right, and they were on an upward trajectory. So that's where I stand at the moment. I would prefer to see John Longmire with James Heard somewhere as an assistant to learn more.
19: Yeah, absolutely. I agree wholeheartedly with you there, Jerry. It's the old guard want James there, but I agree with they need an experienced coach that can bring their players along, and this is what they need. So it'll be an interesting outcome. So, meanwhile, they're still trying to win games, so I don't think they're going to be any happier after this weekend.
0: No, I don't think so. So both of us going Carlton in the final game, the big freeze game at the MCG. They're expecting a full house, obviously, to pay tribute to Neil Danaher. Collingwood take on Melbourne.
19: Yes, Melbourne for mine. Collingwood, I think their coach summed them up. He said this week that they were just a medium side. They have trouble putting scoreboard on, and I'm sure that Melbourne is going to bounce back from their loss to Melbourne for mine, Jerry.
0: Yeah, Melbourne for me as well. That's the big freeze round, round 13 of the AFL. John, thank you for joining us this morning, and we'll catch up with you next week.
19: Look forward to it, Jerry.
0: Good on you. All the best. There's John Rantel, Premiership player with North Melbourne in 1975, joining us this morning here at Star FM. On this day comes up next, thanks to our friends at the Inverell RSM Club.
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0: On this day, June 4th, it was on this day in 1876, an express train called the Transcontinental Express arrives in San Francisco, California, via the first Transcontinental Railroad, only 83 hours and 39 minutes after having left New York City. In 1896, Henry Ford takes his first Ford through the streets of Detroit. In 1927, the first Ryder Cup golf tournament is held in Worcestershire. The US beats Great Britain 9.5 to 2.5 Walter Hagen is the first American captain and Ted Ray the first Great Britain skipper. In 1940, the British completed the Miracle of Dunkirk by evacuating 338,226 Allied troops from France via the flotilla of over 800 vessels, including Royal Navy destroyers, merchant marine boats, fishing boats, pleasure craft and even lifeboats.
1: The success of the evacuation when it could have gone so wrong was a big boost to British morale. And the valuable trained soldiers of the BEF, now rescued, ensured Britain could eventually fight back later in the war. British Prime Minister Winston Churchill called the outcome a miracle in his We Shall Fight on the Beaches speech on the 4th of June.
2: We shall defend our island, whatever the cost may be. We shall fight on the beaches, we shall fight on the landing grounds, we shall fight in the fields and in the streets, we shall fight in the hills. We shall never surrender.
0: In 1940, British Prime Minister Winston Churchill delivers his famous We Shall Fight on the Seas and Oceans speech to the UK House of Commons. In 1942, the Battle of Midway begins. It's Japan's first major defeat in World War II. In 1944, General Eisenhower cancels the planned D-Day invasion on June 5th after receiving unfavourable weather reports. In 1977, an estimated 20,000 Scottish football fans invade the Wembley Stadium pitch after Scotland beats England 2-1. Goalposts and advertising hoardings are destroyed. In 1984, Columbia Records releases Bruce Springsteen's seventh studio album, Born in the USA. It's his biggest commercial success, topping the charts in 11 countries and selling over 30 million copies worldwide. In 1989, the Tiananmen Square massacre takes place when Chinese troops clear the square of student protesters. The unofficial death toll nears 1,000.
22: Okay, we've got to get out of here. They're just in here after dark now. They're ripping away his camera. They're ripping away his camera, and they're coming for us. We're trying to move back and move away.
0: In 1990, Dr. Jack Kevorkian assists an Oregon woman to commit suicide, beginning a national debate over the right to die. In 1995, New Zealand creates a world record score for a rugby union international by thrashing Japan, 145.17 in a World Cup match in Bloemfontein in South Africa. Mark Ellis scores 6 tries and Simon Culhane 20 conversions. In 2008, British TV presenter Michael Parkinson is knighted by Queen Elizabeth at Buckingham Palace. In 2015, Australian cricket batsman Adam Voges becomes the oldest player to hit a century on debut in the first test against the West Indies. The 35-year-old Voges scores 130 not out during Australia's 9-wicket win. In 2017, Ariana Grande headlines a benefit concert for victims of her Manchester concert bombing. Also featuring on the night is Coldplay, Miley Cyrus, Justin Bieber and Katy Perry.
23: I had the pleasure of meeting Olivia's mommy a few days ago. She told me that Olivia would have wanted to hear the hits.
24: Tonight, they're singing along and sending a message.
25: It's just showing my support for everybody and showing that we're unbreakable.
0: In 2020, a state of emergency is declared after 20,000 tons of diesel oil spills in Siberia within the Arctic Circle. In 2023, a Ukrainian counter-offensive against Russia begins with increased fighting in the east and south of the country.
26: They say that they are taking more territory in the east around the city of Bakhmut. They've been making incremental gains in that area over the last 3 weeks or so. They're saying they've taken more territory. And yes, a presidential Ukrainian source and a military source confirming to ABC News that the initial phase, at least, of this counter-offensive is underway.
0: On this day, June 4th. That's on this day. Thanks to our friends at the Inverell RSM Club back at 4.30 this afternoon. And, of course, in the mornings, 20 past 7. Thanks to our friends at the Inverell RSM Club right here. 91.9 Star FM, Inverell's community station. Local news not too far away. But right now, here's Paul Kelly. He's done a few dumb things here at Star.

0: 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Doing a few dumb things, as you do, right here at Star FM. We've got, let's have a look, Secret Santa play and birthday calls all in the next half hour. Right here on your Thursday morning edition, All-Star Breakfast. 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
0: With the latest from the Star FM newsroom, I'm Jerry Tavera. A couple have been critically injured and a man has been shot in a suspected home invasion in Torrington this morning. Emergency services were called to a rural property around 12:15 following reports of a home invasion. Police have been told a 75-year-old man and a 72-year-old woman were at home at the time when a 34-year-old man entered the premises and allegedly stabbed both with a knife, with a woman receiving a chest wound while her husband was slashed across the abdomen. The homeowner called 000 seeking urgent assistance, and police from Tedderfield and Glenlinnis and New South Wales Ambulance paramedics were immediately dispatched. Before police arrived, however, the younger man attempted to get back into the house from the veranda and was allegedly shot by the resident. The couple were treated at the scene by New South Wales Ambulance paramedics for serious injuries before being airlifted to Gold Coast Hospital in a critical condition. The younger man was treated at the scene by New South Wales Ambulance paramedics for a gunshot wound and was taken by road ambulance to Armidale Hospital under police guard. He is reported to be in a serious but stable condition. A crime scene has been established by officers attached to New England Police District, and an investigation into the incident has commenced. Inquiries so far indicate the younger man is not known to the couple. Northern Tablelands MP Brendan Moylan has slammed a pro-life supporter for a social media post which claims the local MP voted last year with the Greens on a radical abortion bill. Speaking on Star FM yesterday, Mr. Moylan says the first part of the post from Dr. Joanna Howe is blatantly wrong, explaining in circumstances where a woman in the first 8 weeks of pregnancy wished to access lawful services and couldn't find a GP, then an appropriately qualified nurse practitioner would be able to assist with the abortion, adding nothing was changed in terms of abortion law last year. The second part of the post questioned whether Mr. Moylan would vote against the upcoming private members bill to make it unlawful to have an abortion based on sex selection. Mr. Moylan was quite clear on what he would do on the pending vote if it reached the Legislative Assembly.
2: It will be a conscience vote, so there won't be a vote on party lines, but I'm happy to look at it if it makes our house, but my gut feeling is that we shouldn't be terminating pregnancies based solely on sex selection. The law is there now, which regulates terminations of pregnancy in New South Wales. It's been the case since 1971. And as I said, my view is that we should not be doing terminations based on sex selection. I think most people would agree on that. Just to be clear, if this bill does make the lower house, I will be voting in favour of penalising people who look to have abortions based solely on whether they're having a boy or a girl.
0: Inverell Shire Council is preparing a submission to the draft New England Transport Strategic Regional Integrated Transport Plan, which is intended to guide transport infrastructure, service planning and policy development across the region over the next 20 years. Council's draft submission acknowledges the positive strategic direction of the draft plan, including its vision over the next 20 years. Council's draft submission acknowledges the positive strategic direction of the draft plan, including its focus

0: Submissions on the draft New England Northwest Strategic Regional Integrated Transport Plan close on Sunday, the 14th of June. Eurella Shire Council has joined Glenelg Seven Council to welcome the Independent Pricing and Regulatory Tribunal's approval of its special rate variation, which hopes to ensure essential local services and infrastructure can be maintained and meet the growing needs of the community. Under IPART's determination, general rates would increase by 28.5% in 2026-27, followed by a further 23% increase in 2027-28, with the amount payable by individual ratepayers to vary based on land value and rating category as determined by the New South Wales Valuer General. Mayor Robert Bell acknowledged that any increase in rates is challenging for residents, particularly in the current cost of living environment. However, he says this outcome would allow council to continue delivering the services the community relies on every day. Council will now consider any submissions received before adopting the budget at its next ordinary council meeting on the 23rd of June. More than 250 homes and businesses in and around Deepwater will soon be eligible for NBN Fixed Wireless under the Regional Digital Connectivity Program. The New South Wales Government has contracted NBN to deliver fast, reliable NBN Fixed Wireless internet connectivity to homes and businesses in parts of regional New South Wales, including in Deepwater, with NBN's delivery partner, Ventia, soon to begin construction, including installing the new fixed wireless tower. Glenelg Seven Council Mayor Margot Davis says improved connectivity in Deepwater will make it easier for people to work, study, run businesses, access healthcare and stay connected with family, services and opportunities. Mayor Davis says in regional communities, reliable digital connectivity is essential infrastructure that underpins socio-economic well-being, education, workforce participation, business growth, community resilience and access to opportunity in the modern economy. The husband and wife duo of Mitch and Tanya Orchard are once again preparing to take their place in their fourth drover's run for the Westpac Rescue Helicopter in August. This year's run will commence in Nyngan before taking off to Wilcannia, the Flinders Ranges, South Australia's Eyre Peninsula, Streaky Bay and Menindee Lakes. As part of the obligations to participate in the drover's run, Mitch and Tanya are required to raise a minimum of $2,500 before the 30th of June and hence have organised a trivia night at Inverell Sporties on Wednesday the 17th of June. Tanya says three tables have already been booked for the night but is hoping a further seven tables can be booked.
1: And I'm so excited about this trivia night because Greg is the MC on the night and it's proving to be a night to remember. We're having tables of 8 to 10 with a donation of $10 ahead payable at the door, so it's affordable to bring adult children, family and friends. And this night is not only going to be an incredible night, but we're hoping to raise the $2,500 for the drover's run. Our coordinator organizer of drover's run, Jeff Galbraith, will be the guest of the night and he'll be coming up from Tamworth.
0: To book, contact Tanya on 0447 214 323. That's 0447 214 323. In sport now, an Inverell RSM club's men's fours team have been crowned the Division 4 Northwest champions after defeating host team South Tamworth by one end on Sunday. In a thrilling contest, the team of 12 bowlers scraped through to win 63-62. They now advanced to the state playoff in Kempsey or Southwest Rocks in early August. Meantime, Glenelg's Division 3 team went down to South Tamworth in the final 66-55 to miss out on the Northwest Regional Championship and regional flag. That's the latest from the Star FM newsroom. I'm Jerry Tavera.
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4: 5 degrees currently in town, 96% relative humidity after an overnight low of 5, 19.5 yesterday's high. Forecast today for the Sapphire City is a late shower with damaging winds possible on and east of the ranges. Winds are westerly at 25 to 40 k's. 80% chance of rain, 1 to 5 mils forecast. And for tomorrow, a mostly cloudy day is forecast. Sheet Gracie's warning current for parts of the northern tablelands. Now, heading for tops, 16 Tamworth, 12 for Armidale, 18 Bingara, 19 Warrielder, 12 for Glen and 16 Inverell. Now, no rain to report since 9 yesterday. Sunset at 3 past 5. That's your latest weather update right here at 91.9 Star FM, Inverell's community station.

welcoming you to your all-star breakfast this morning. Hope you're all well. Hope you'll be a lot well if you win a bit of cash in Secret Sound. That's coming up next here at Star. But right now, a little bit of Racy. And Lay Your Love on Me here at Star.

0: 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Joey Secret Sound, $2,300 up for grabs this morning. 5619 2442, the number to call. 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
0: Cal is joining us with an answer to Secret Sound. Good morning, Cal. How are you this morning?
4: Good morning. I'm very well, thank you. How are you?
0: I'm going well. Have you done your morning walk yet?
4: No, not yet. I slept in because it's a bit cold.
0: As you do. $2,300, that'd be nice.
4: That would be absolutely lovely today.
0: Rightio, here's the secret sound. What is your answer?
4: My thought is it's like a, you know, the kitchen blowtorch, like a creme brulee. You know when they do the creme brulee, the caramelisation?
0: Mm-hmm.
4: No. Is it?
0: I'm trying to work out what the, can I say a kitchen torch?
4: Yeah, like you, when they do the caramelizer.
0: Yeah. No, it's not.
4: Okay.
0: It's not nowhere near the answer, unfortunately.
4: Oh, man. Yeah. No worries.
0: All right, well, thank you for that, and you keep yourself well.
4: Thank you, mate. You too. Have a great day.
0: See ya. There is Kel. And she said, what are those kitchen blowtorches that you use to cook with food? Not right. So the stash remains. It will be $2,300. We'll do it all again at 20 to 11 with Shorey this morning here at Star FM. But right now, time to raise the old vocal cords this morning and stretch them a bit. Ooh, sound like a drunk lion. It's your old Starbreak.

0: Mike's Boys and Boots. It's Tanya Kernaghan right here, Star FM. Also there, the Tokens and the Lion Sleeps Tonight. Thursday morning edition, All-Star Breakfast. Time for birthday calls. No financial members having birthdays today on this fourth day of June. So we'll have a look at the celebrities born on this day. Thanks to Cooper's Farm Gear and the Bolt Shop.
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0: Born on this day, June 4, great American rock country singer Freddie Fender, who had the hits Wasted Days, Wasted Nights, and Before the Next Teardrops Fall. Born in Texas on this day in 1937, we lost him in 2006. A member of the band The Mamas and the Papas, Michelle Phillips, is having a birthday today, 82, born in Long Beach in California in 1944. California dreaming one of their big hits for the Mamas and the Papas. American actor Parker Stevenson. He was born in Pennsylvania in 1952. Bit of a heartthrob in his day. Featured in Falcon Crest and Stroker Race. 76 today. British comedian and actor who was recently in the region. British comedian who's host of the UK The Chase. Bradley Walsh, 66 today. Born in England in 1960. El DeBarge, the American pop rock keyboardist and singer-songwriter with DeBarge, who had the hit Rhythm of the Night, 65 today, born in Michigan in 1961. Australian motorcycle racer, five-time 500cc world champion, Mick Doohan is 61 today, born on the Gold Coast in 1965. Scott Wolf, probably best remembered for his role in Party of Five, born in Boston in 1968, he's 58 today. Dr. John Carter from ER, and otherwise known as Noah Weil, 55 today. He was born in Hollywood in 1971. American actress Angelina Jolie is having a 51st birthday today. Born on this day in Los Angeles in 1975. She featured in the movies Mr. and Mrs. Smith with former husband Brad Pitt. Wanted, Salt and Maleficent. Russell Brand, the British comedian, television personality and actor. He featured in Arthur and Rock of Ages. Born on this day in England in 1975, 51 today. Australian country music singer-songwriter Casey Chambers, who had the big hit Not Pretty Enough a few years ago. Born in Mount Gambier in South Australia in 76. She's 50 today. Dan Vickerman, the Australian rugby union lock, 63 tests for the Wallabies. Born in Cape Town in South Africa in 1979. We lost him in 2017. And Ben Stokes, the English cricket all-rounder and captain. High score of 258. Born in New Zealand on this day, 1991. He's 35 today. Just some of the people born on this day. Today, the 4th of June, and that's the birthday calls this morning. Thanks to our friends at the Bolt Shop and Cooper's Farm Gear.
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0: And that wraps up for the birthdays today. If you are celebrating a birthday today, happy birthday from all of us here at Star FM. 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We'll be joined by David Cook, who will replace Jamie McCormack for today. He's a little unwell, so we'll have a look at the rugby league action for the weekend. But right now, Benson Boone.

0: from the early 80s for Juice Newton. Playing with the Queen of Hearts here at Star. Also there, Benson Moon. Sorry, I'm here for someone else. Good morning to Stewie and Helen listening online. Have a wonderful day. Thanks for your well wishes this morning. It is 8 o'clock.
1: Star FM National News is brought to you by Byron Street Auto Electrics at 202 Byron Street, Inverell. They stock a wide range of batteries to suit cars, caravans and heavy machinery.
2: Good morning, I'm Lee Harrison. Labor's plans to push its budget legislation through Parliament by the 2nd of July could be thwarted. The Financial Review reports the Greens and Coalition have resumed talks about forcing a longer inquiry into the proposed tax changes. It's understood key crossbenchers are also demanding changes to the ministerial powers given to the Treasurer as part of the new laws. Meanwhile, the construction industry claims Australia's slowing economic growth could be a taste of what's to come if housing policy is neglected. Latest data shows Australia's GDP grew just 1.3% in the first quarter. The construction sector contributes to approximately 11% of the country's GDP. Master Builders Australia Director Darren Disney says the figures are worrying as the government looks to implement new tax policies.
3: And we're concerned that those tax hikes are coming at the wrong time. What we're calling for is, with Parliament considering that budget legislation at the moment, that they really reject these tax hikes on the housing and construction sector.
2: The US president says he's hopeful a deal can be reached to end the conflict with Iran without, as he put it, having to wipe everybody out. Iranian state media claims the US Fifth Fleet headquarters in Bahrain were attacked, but US Central Command says all of the attacks were unsuccessful. At least one person's been killed in a strike at the international airport at Kuwait. Donald Trump says anything can happen when dealing with Iran.
4: It's a very volatile part of the world, probably the most volatile part of the world. It's very, the people are volatile, the leadership, you see what's going on. We've gone through three teams of leadership.
2: The US has proposed a new 12.5% tariff on Australia and other countries. The levy's been put forward following an investigation into forced labour by the US trade representative. Jamison Greer claims Australia's failed to stop imports linked to slavery. An overnight hostage situation at a California bank has ended after FBI agents shot and killed an armed suspect. The standoff began on Tuesday afternoon in the city of Bakersfield, with police initially responding to reports of a bomb threat. Authorities have confirmed that the remaining hostages were rescued safely and uninjured. And an estimated 80% of the cigarettes and vapes consumed by Australians last year were illegal. The Bureau of Statistics says nicotine consumption in the country has jumped by 40% between 2017 and 2025. This is Air News. Tennis and the quarterfinals upsets continue at Roland Garros. Paul Walsh reports.
5: Women's world number one Arina Sabalenka has been defeated in her quarterfinals match against the 25th seed Deanna Schneider after taking the first set and leading 4-1 in the second. The four times Grand Slam champion lost the last 10 games in a row to go down 3-6, 7-5, 6-love.
6: I don't know when was the last time that happened. I lost 10 games in a row. Mentally, I got into a very deep, deep, dark hole over there and I just couldn't get back mentally on track.
5: Schneider now moves into her first Grand Slam semi-final and will take on the qualifier and world number 114 Maya Walenska from Poland after she defeated Anna Kalinskaya in straight sets 7-6, 6-3. For the men, it was the Italian Flavio Cavoli who was too good for the fourth seed Felix Auger Aliassime 4-6, 6-4, 6-4, 6-4 to also reach his first Grand Slam semi-final.
2: Big inclusions for the Western Bulldogs ahead of tomorrow night's blockbuster with Hawthorn at the MCG. Tim English is back in the ruck and Cody Waitman will play his first game in almost 2 years. And the Socceroos are determined to defy the odds again when their FIFA World Cup campaign kicks off next weekend. Australia's been described as a layup game by pundits of host nation US who expect an easy victory. Australian Independent Radio News.
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0: 5 overnight low in Inverell, 19.5. Yesterday's high. Forecast today for the region is a partly cloudy day. Very high chance of showers on the west of the ranges. Medium chance elsewhere. Damaging winds possible on and east of the ranges. And for Inverell, a late shower is forecast. Westerly winds are 25 to 40 kilometres an hour. 80% chance of rain. 1 to 5 mils forecast. And looking ahead, we've got a cloudy day for tomorrow, sunny for the long weekend. Well, Monday, late shower, actually, late showers and showery activity for next week. Maximum temperatures predominantly in your mid-teens, low 20s over the next few days. And minimums ranging between 3 and 9 degrees. Heading for tops today. Inverell going for a top of 16 degrees, 12 for Glen, 19 Warrielder, Bingara 18, 12 for Armidale and 16 for Tamworth. Currently in town, we are sitting at 7 degrees, 94% relative humidity. Winds are calm, no rain to report since 9 yesterday, and sunset this evening will be at 3 past 5. That's your latest weather update here at Star FM. 6 past 8, we pause for these funeral announcements. The relatives and friends of the late Todd Kenneth James Cleal, age 37 years, late of Burundi Avenue, Hillview, and formerly of Fernhill Road, Inverell, are respectfully informed that Todd's funeral service will take place at the Sapphire City Crematorium Chapel, Inverell, commencing at 10:30 a.m. tomorrow, Friday, the 5th of June, followed by cremation. At the family's request, please wear clothing to the service that reminds you of Todd. In lieu of flowers, friends may wish to make a donation to the Black Dog Institute. 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Phone 67222566. Funeral Directors of Inverell and Districts. And refers to the death of the late Todd Kenneth James Cleal, late of Burundi Avenue, Hillview, and formerly of Fernhill Road, Inverell. The relatives and friends of the late Margaret Faye Hicks, better known as Faye, age 81 years, late of Warwick and formerly of Gilgai, are respectfully informed that Faye's funeral service will take place at St. Augustine's Anglican Church, Inverell, commencing at 2 p.m. tomorrow, Friday, the 5th of June. Followed by interment at the Inverell New General Lawn Cemetery. This announcement was authorised by Thorley and Sons Funeral Services. Phone 67222566. Funeral Directors of Inverell and Districts. And refers to the death of the late Margaret Faye Hicks, better known as Faye, late of Warwick and formerly of Gilgai. The relatives and friends of the late Gordon George Lewis, age 93 years, late at Tinga MPS Tinga and formerly of Newcastle, are respectfully informed that Gordon passed away on the 31st of May 2026. A private cremation will be held for Gordon. This announcement was authorised by Thorley and Sons Funeral Services. Phone 67222566. Funeral Directors of Inverell and Districts, and refers to the death of the late Gordon George Lewis, late Tinga MPS Tinga and formerly of Newcastle. The relatives and friends of the late Jane Elizabeth Leader, age 84 years, late McLean Care Inverell and formerly of Hopper Street Inverell, are respectfully informed that Jane passed away on the 31st of May 2026. A private family service will be held for Jane. In lieu of flowers, friends and family may wish to make a donation to Dementia Australia. This announcement was authorised by Thorley and Sons Funeral Services. Phone 67222566. Funeral Directors of Inverell and Districts, and refers to the death of late Jane Elizabeth Leader, late McLean Care Inverell and formerly of Hopper Street, Inverell. The relatives and friends of the late Alan James Kinnear, aged 77 years, late at Bennett Street, Inverell, are respectfully informed that Alan's funeral service will take place at the Sapphire City Crematorium Chapel in Inverell, commencing at 10:30 a.m. this Tuesday, the 9th of June, followed by cremation. This announcement was authorised by Thorley & Sons Funeral Services. Phone 67222 566. Funeral Directors of Inverell and Districts, and refers to the death of late Alan James Kinnear, late at Bennett Street, Inverell.

0: It is your All-Star Breakfast coming up at 8.30. The local news in the headlines this morning. A couple have been critically injured and a man has been shot in a suspected home invasion in Torrington this morning. Northern Tablelands MP Brendan Moylan has slammed a pro-life supporter for a social media post which claims the local MP voted last year with the Greens on a radical abortion bill. We'll also tell you about more than 250 homes and businesses in and around Deepwater will soon be eligible for NBN fixed wireless under the Regional Digital Connectivity Program. And we'll also find out about the Inverell RSM Club men's fours team. They've been crowned the Division 4 Northwest champions after defeating host team South Tamworth by one end on Sunday. We'll give you those details and more coming up at 8.30 here at Star FM. Now, Inverell Hawks first grade coach Jamie McCormack, he's pulled up crook for his holiday. See, no good going on holidays, but we do have his football manager online this morning, and it is David Cook. Cookie, good morning.
1: G'day, Jerry. How are you, mate? How are you going?
0: Going all right. What's going on with the coach?
1: Oh, mate, just coming off. I'm coming off the bench, mate. Just let me say I haven't made too many training sessions in the past 6 months, but mate, yeah, he's come down with a lurgy, mate. I think he's been away on holidays, and as you do when you go away on a holiday, you get crook.
0: Ah, well, he's going soft in his old age, I think.
1: Oh, mate, yeah, soft but pretty clever.
0: Very much so. Mate, actually, there is a Group 19. I thought there may have been no games this weekend, but there is with the long weekend. Is that correct?
1: No footy this weekend.
0: That's right.
1: And everyone's probably looking forward to a weekend away, mate. Mm. You know what I mean? Yeah, everyone's probably looking forward to a weekend off. It's that time of the year, you know. A few niggly injuries for probably all teams.
0: Yep.
1: And, mate, yeah, the Hawks are going well, mate. They're fit. You know, fit and healthy and, mate, doing well.
0: And leading the competition, all competitions, the A grade,
1: yeah, mate, the
0: reserves.
1: The girls have been amazing, mate. Yeah. The girls have been amazing and mate, it's a really good addition, the reserve grade this year, you know what I mean? To get Reggie's back playing for those blokes that probably aren't real keen to play first grade and be committed week in, week out, Reggie's have been fantastic.
0: All right, so just confirming again, no Group 19 matches this weekend, owing to the long weekend, but you're back next week. And a big game next week too with the Tinga Tigers at home.
1: Yeah, mate, Tinga Tigers at Varley Oval on Sunday the 14th. Mate, always tough. You know, Tinga always bring their A game when they're playing in Varel. That rivalry, it's like, I suppose, the Cronulla Sharks and St George, mate. Very similar sort of rivalry, and mate, it doesn't matter whether Tinga haven't won too many games or whether they're leading the comp, and Inverell's the other way around. So, mate, it's always a really tough day out.
0: All right, let's look at the the NRL stuff now. Popeye got 3, so that's probably why he's not turning up. He didn't like his performance.
1: 3, really?
0: 3 last week.
1: Jerry, you need to be ringing me every week, mate. I think I reckon I'll get to about 3.
0: I only got 3 last week, but I did tip St George last week. Did you know that?
1: Yeah. What a fantastic result. Like, I don't mean to be mean and nasty to any of the Broncos supporters, the listeners out there, but guess what? Everyone loves to see the Broncos get rolled.
0: Yes, the comments from David Cook. But anyway, we'll have a look at the upcoming round in the NRL. Round 14 kicks off tonight with Manly Seagulls signing up for the next couple of years as full-time coach. They're up against the Rabbitohs. What's your thoughts?
1: Yeah, mate, as you know, I'm a Manly man, but but also, mate, I think they'll be jumping out of their skin, the Seagulls, tonight. What a great result for the Manly Warringah Football Club to sort of sign Kieran Foran on a 3-year deal. It's fantastic, yeah.
0: Yes.
1: Mate, he's got them humming, and, mate, they're playing great footy, but they're playing for one another. And, mate, it just goes to show it's rugby league's not always about how much you know, but the relationships you have with players.
0: Yes, and yes, ever since he's taken the reins, they've just changed. It's a different team. So at Four Pines, I think they're renaming the ground too to Foreign Pines Park or something like that tonight.
1: Yeah, I did see something on social media about that. Yeah, they'll be pumping the Four Pines will be pumping some some drinks in on the hill at Brookie Oval today. Anyway,
0: righto. So obviously, no question to ask. You're going for Seagulls. I'll go. Oh, it's a tough one. I'll go Seagulls just purely because it's at home. Melbourne take on the Newcastle Knights down there at Amy Park for early game tomorrow.
1: Yeah, mate. The Knights are flying and they're going really good. I really do think that the Storm are building, and mate, I think they'll be too hard to beat at home. I think they're starting to build. They've got a few blokes back. The other thing is, Jerry, that the Storm need to win all their games to make play finals footy. So I'd imagine they're going to be really hard to beat.
0: Yeah, I'm going for Melbourne. They've won their last three out of four, although Newcastle have won and sitting fourth at the moment, last four. But purely due to their very strong at home and starting to hit their straps in Melbourne Storm for me. Raiders and the Roosters, Friday evening game.
1: Yeah, it's a tough one, mate. You know, it's probably the toughest game of the round to pick. The Raiders are good at home, and they've got a few players back from injury. But I think the Roosters will be hurting after getting done last week. And mate, I think the Roosters are specials this week.
0: Okay. Again, due to the fact that it's at home, I'm going the Raiders down there on tomorrow night. Let's move to the All Queensland game on Saturday. The Cowboys take on the Dolphins.
1: Yeah, it'll be a great crowd, please. I reckon there's going to be plenty of points.
0: yes,
1: mate. I think if you're at the game, I think there'll be plenty of points, but mate, I'm probably just going to stay with the Dolphins. I think the Dolphins defensively are improving, and both sides have got a lot of points in them. So I think the Dolphins in a high scoring game.
0: Yeah, Dolphins for me. Brisbane take on the Titans again at Suncorp.
1: Yes. The great thing about the Dragons winning last week was whoever's playing the Broncos this week's going to be cop that wrath, I'd say. So, mate, I'm with the Broncos. I think the Broncos will be hurting deeply.
0: I'm sure they've been having a rather tough time on the pitch in training, the Broncos, after their loss. So they'll bounce back against the Titans. Sunday game, West Tigers take on Penrith Panthers.
1: Yeah, mate, what can you say? You know, the Tigers, probably everyone's second team, the Tigers. Everyone loves to watch them play. And Benji's doing a fantastic job rebuilding the club. But, mate, what can you say about the Panthers? Mate, they're just analytical. They're just spot on. They do not miss a beat. Everyone knows their role. And, mate, Cleary, Tohu and Isaiah Yeo will be back this week, so they can only be stronger.
0: Yeah, they got over the New Zealand Warriors with an understrength team. They're now with a full-strength team against West Tigers. Panthers for me. Sharks take on the Dragons. Can the Dragons make it two in a row?
1: Yeah. Mate, in the Shire, I would love to see the Dragons. Love to see the Dragons make it two in a row. But I think although the Sharks lose Brayley, I think Nicho Hynes is back, and I think they'll be pretty hard at home.
0: Yep, Sharks for me as well. And the final game on Monday is the Bulldogs up against the Parramatta Eels.
1: Bulldogs against the Parramatta Eels. Mate, I like the Eels in this one. I really do. I think the Eels are improving. There are a lot of injuries. But I don't think things are flowing real well at the Dogs. I think there's still a lot of the jury's still out on the players they've got and whether they're performing consistently enough. They did play, have a good second half against the Tigers. But, mate, I'm going to go with the Eels. There's a bit of an upset.
0: All right, I'll go Bulldogs. I'm one of those blokes that are thinking they're going to have to hit their straps soon.
1: True. Otherwise, there will be some heads starting to roll, I'd imagine.
0: All right, you're going Eels. I'll go Bulldogs. The New Zealand Warriors have the bye. Cookie, real pressure, and thank you again for filling in for Jamie this morning. And no doubt we'll talk to you down the track.
1: Anytime, mate. Take care.
0: All the best. David Cook joining us this morning. That's Footy Forum this morning here at Star FM. We've got Mystery Voice lined up shortly, but right now this is Joan Armatrading. Drop the Pilot. We're at 20 past 8. Don't forget, we're counting down the hits of 1960 after 8:30 this morning here at Star FM. Good morning, wherever you are.

0: Joan Armatrade and John the Pilot here at Star FM. Good morning. Good morning to Marty. He says, go the Eels. Good luck with that. Anyway, it should be an interesting game. 24 past 8, mystery voice time. And today we have, let's have a look here, $420 up for grabs. If you've got an idea who this mystery voice is, now's the time to call 5619-2442. Here's the mystery voice.
1: To get to the highest level in anything, really, you have to dedicate your life to it. And that's what I did from day one. I knew exactly what I wanted to be.
0: 5619-2442, the number to call.
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0: We got Julie online this morning with a chance of winning $420. G'day, Julie. How are you?
7: I'm very well, thank you. How are you?
0: I'm going all right for a Thursday weekend, fast pressure, long weekend. Got any plans?
7: Is it a long weekend?
0: Yeah.
7: Every weekend's a long weekend for me.
0: Yeah, well, lucky you then. All right, don't rub it in. $420 this morning, Julie. Here's the mystery voice.
1: To get to the highest level in anything, really, you have to dedicate your life to it, and that's what I did from day one. I knew exactly what I wanted to be.
0: Julie, who's that?
7: Would it be Tony Popovich?
0: Tony Popovich, the Socceroo coach?
7: Yes.
0: No.
7: No.
0: No. Unfortunately, but thank you for trying anyway. You have a great long weekend.
7: Thank you. You too.
0: Bye, Julie.
7: Bye.
0: Julie saying Tony Popovich, the Socceroo coach, getting ready for the World Cup, which kicks off in a couple of weeks' time. Not right. $425 tomorrow morning. Your mystery voice, thanks to Sonda Painting and Restoration. Here's Michael and Ben.

0: 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It's 8:30.
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0: With the latest from the Star FM newsroom, I'm Jerry Tavera. A couple have been critically injured and a man has been shot in a suspected home invasion in Torrington this morning. Emergency services were called to a rural property around 12:15 following reports of a home invasion. Police have been told a 75-year-old man and a 72-year-old woman were at home at the time when a 34-year-old man entered the premises and allegedly stabbed both with a knife, with a woman receiving a chest wound while her husband was slashed across the abdomen. The homeowner called 000 seeking urgent assistance, and police from Tedderfield and Glendinnis and New South Wales Ambulance paramedics were immediately dispatched. Before police arrived, however, the younger man attempted to get back into the house from the veranda and was allegedly shot by the resident. The couple were treated at the scene by New South Wales Ambulance paramedics for serious injuries before being airlifted to Gold Coast Hospital in a critical condition. The younger man was treated at the scene by New South Wales Ambulance paramedics for a gunshot wound and was taken by road ambulance to Armidale Hospital under police guard. He is reported to be in a serious but stable condition. A crime scene has been established by officers attached to New England Police District, and an investigation into the incident has commenced. Inquiries so far indicate the younger man is not known to the couple. Northern Tablelands MP Brendan Moylan has slammed a pro-life supporter for a social media post which claims the local MP voted last year with the Greens on a radical abortion bill. Speaking on Star FM yesterday, Mr. Moylan says the first part of the post from Dr. Joanna Howe is blatantly wrong, explaining in circumstances where a woman in the first 8 weeks of pregnancy wished to access lawful services and couldn't find a GP, then an appropriately qualified nurse practitioner would be able to assist with the abortion, adding nothing was changed in terms of abortion law last year. The second part of the post questioned whether Mr. Moylan would vote against the upcoming private members bill to make it unlawful to have an abortion based on sex selection. Mr. Moylan was quite clear on what he would do on the pending vote if it reached the Legislative Assembly.
2: It will be a conscience vote, so there won't be a vote on party lines, but I'm happy to look at it when if it makes our house, but my gut feeling is that we shouldn't be terminating pregnancies based solely on sex selection. The law is there now, which regulates terminations of pregnancy in New South Wales. It's been the case since 1971. And as I said, my view is that we should not be doing terminations based on sex selection. I think most people would agree on that. Just to be clear, if this bill does make the lower house, I will be voting in favour of penalising people who look to have abortions based solely on whether they're having a boy or a girl.
0: Inverell Shire Council is preparing a submission to the draft New England Transport Strategic Regional Integrated Transport Plan, which is intended to guide transport infrastructure, service planning and policy development across the region over the next 20 years. Council's draft submission acknowledges the positive strategic direction of the draft plan, including its focus on freight resilience, accessibility and active transport. However, also raises concerns about the lack of clear delivery mechanisms, funding certainty and route-specific infrastructure commitments relevant to the Inverell local government area. Mayor Kate Dyett says it was important that Inverell Shire's needs were clearly reflected in the final regional transport plan, adding transport planning decisions made now will help shape the future of our communities, industries and local economy for many years to come.

0: and value and rating category as determined by the New South Wales Valuer General. Mayor Robert Bell acknowledged that any increase in rates is challenging for residents, particularly in the current cost of living environment. However, he says this outcome would allow council to continue delivering the services the community relies on every day. Council will now consider any submissions received before adopting the budget at its next ordinary council meeting on the 23rd of June. More than 250 homes and businesses in and around Deepwater will soon be eligible for NBN fixed wireless under the Regional Digital Connectivity Program. The New South Wales Government has contracted NBN to deliver fast, reliable NBN fixed wireless internet connectivity to homes and businesses in parts of regional New South Wales, including in Deepwater, with NBN's delivery partner, Ventia, soon to begin construction, including installing the new fixed wireless tower. Glen Seven Council Mayor Margot Davis says improved connectivity in Deepwater will make it easier for people to work, study, run businesses, access healthcare and stay connected with family services and opportunities. Mayor Davis says in regional communities, reliable digital connectivity is essential infrastructure that underpins socio-economic well-being, education, workforce participation, business growth, community resilience and access to opportunity in the modern economy. The husband and wife duo of Mitch and Tanya Orchard are once again preparing to take their place in their fourth drover's run for the Westpac Rescue Helicopter in August. This year's run will commence in Nyngan before taking off to Wilcannia, the Flinders Ranges, South Australia's Eyre Peninsula, Streaky Bay and Menindee Lakes. As part of the obligations to participate in the drover's run, Mitch and Tanya are required to raise a minimum of $2,500 before the 30th of June and hence have organised a trivia night at Inverell Sporties on Wednesday the 17th of June. Tanya says three tables have already been booked for the night but is hoping a further seven tables can be booked.
1: And I'm so excited about this trivia night because Greg is the MC on the night and it's proving to be a night to remember. We're having tables of 8 to 10 with a donation of $10 ahead, payable at the door. So it's affordable to bring adult children, family and friends. And this night is not only going to be an incredible night, but we're hoping to raise the $2,500 for the Drover's Run. Our coordinator, organiser of Drover's Run, Jeff Galbraith, will be the guest of the night and he'll be coming up from Tamworth.
0: To book, contact Tanya on 0447 214 323. That's 0447 214 323. In sport now, an Inverell RSM club's men's fours team have been crowned the Division 4 Northwest champions after defeating host team South Tamworth by one end on Sunday. In a thrilling contest, the team of 12 bowlers scraped through to win 63-62. They now advance to the state playoff in Kempsey or Southwest Rocks in early August. Meantime, Glenelinus's Division 3 team went down to South Tamworth in the final 66-55 to miss out on the Northwest Regional Championship and regional flag. That's the latest from the Star FM newsroom. I'm Jerry Tavera.
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4: Sun's out this morning, which is good to see. It just warms up a little bit after a coolish morning. 10 degrees currently in town, 87% relative humidity, 5 overnight low in Inverell, 19.5 yesterday's high. Forecast today for Inverell is a late shower, with winds a little bit blowy. Westerlies at 25 to 40 kilometres an hour. There's an 80% chance of rain. 1 to 5 mils and for tomorrow, late show also forecast for your Friday. As we look at the expected tops today, 16 at Tamworth, 12 for Armidale, 18 Bingara, 19 Warrielder, 12 for Glen and 16 in Verrell. No rain to report since 9 yesterday. Sunset this evening will be at 3 minutes past 5. That's your latest weather update right here at 91.9 Star FM in Verrell's community station. Just before we get into Star FM chart toppers, just tell you what's going on at the Inverell Women's Shed. They're open today between 10 and 2. But, you can go along and enjoy all the different machines they have on offer to do lots of activities such as sewing, card making, as well as table activities. Diamond.art, art on CDs to make into sun catchers, paints and canvas, rock painting. Bring your own project as well and enjoy the atmosphere. Morning tea is a gold coin donation. Lunch is available for

0: $5, or you can bring your own lunch. And tomorrow they're doing Fun Bingo Friday, so bring a friend for a fun day out. That's happening tomorrow, Friday. Watch for the date, bush painting on paper, material and other articles as well. But tomorrow, bingo! I haven't played bingo in yonks. Might have to do that. Might get an invitation from the Inverell Women's Shed. Who knows? But the Women's Shed open between 10 and 2, but tomorrow Fun Bingo Friday is on. So if you're not doing anything, you're twiddling your thumbs and thinking, what can I do? Ladies out and about, don't want to go shopping. Women's Shed, bingo. Yeah. Maybe have the coil, legs 11 and the like. But that's what's happening there tomorrow at the Inverell Women's Shed. It's your All-Star Breakfast, 20 to 9.
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0: We're traveling back 66 years to the year of 1960. The top five hits from this day in 1960. And we kick it off at number five with a tale from a guy that got lost around the Gyra area. The mountains. Johnny Ashcroft.

0: The Everly Brothers, that's Kathy's Clown right here at Star FM. Good morning, wherever you are. Welcome along. It is your All-Star Breakfast. We're doing Star FM Chart Toppers, and the year we're looking at is 1960. So that came in at number three, the Everly Brothers, Kathy's Clown. And number four, Johnny Horton and Sink the Bismarck. And another Johnny, Johnny Ashcroft, coming in with that song, Little Boy Loss, about Stephen Walls, who lost himself in the New England Rangers all those years ago. We lost him back in around 2020, Stephen Walls, at the age of 64. Yeah, and he passed away at his home on part of the old family sheep property from which he went missing at the age of four back in February 1960. A little boy lost. 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If you want more information, give Marvellous a call. Marvellous Mal, 0408 470 639, 0408 470 639. You heard it here at 91.9 Star FM.
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0: We're counting down the hits of 1960. Coming in at number two, Rolf Harris and his Timey Kangaroo Downsport hit here at Star.
5: There's an old Australian stockman lying dying. And he gets himself up onto one elbow and he turns to his mates who are gathered round and he says,

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Like, keep playing till I shoot through blue. Play your didgeridoo.

0: There you go, Australian entertainer, disgraced Australian entertainer, Rolf Harris and Timey Kangaroo Downsport coming in at number two on the charts, which means we've got to number one.
1: Number one.
0: Lonnie Donegan, My Old Man Was a Dustman, and that's the number one hit from this day, 1960. Have a wonderful day.
2: Thank you, Ada, thank you. Now, here's a little story. To tell it is a must. About an unsung hero that moves away your dust. Fair, make that piano talk, you do. Some people earn a fortune, others earn a mint. Bit damp, is it?

0: No, he was moving. What's green has eight legs and would kill you if it fell on you from out of a tree?
1: I don't know. What's green has eight legs and would kill you if it fell on you from out of a tree?
0: A billiard table.

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1: Yes, but only when kindness fails.

0: 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They stock a wide range of batteries to suit cars, caravans and heavy machinery.
1: Good morning, I'm Lee Harrison. Key crossbenchers are understood to be demanding changes to the ministerial powers granted to the Treasurer in the government's new tax laws. Jim Chalmers maintains the powers are not unusual and his decision can be overturned by the Parliament. The Greens and Coalition have also reportedly resumed talks about forcing a longer inquiry into Labor's tax reforms. Meanwhile, the federal government says it will fight a potential new tariff being floated by the United States. Washington is considering imposing a 12.5% on Australia and several other countries over allegations they failed to crack down on goods made with forced labour. Medicinal cannabis users in New South Wales could soon be able to drive with trace amounts of the drug in their system. With more on that story, Chris McCarthy.
2: The new scheme would mean the state's estimated 300,000 medicinal cannabis users would avoid an immediate licence suspension if they fail a roadside drug test. Instead, they'll be banned for 24 hours while a lab test determines their level of impairment. To be eligible, drivers will need to register with Transport New South Wales with evidence of their prescription and complete an online safety course. Roads Minister Jenny Aitchison says it'll prevent many drivers from needlessly going to court.
3: When it is just banned, detected as use, not impairing their performance on the road.
2: The program will be reviewed after 12 months. Chris McCarthy, Sydney.
1: Child safety experts hope the findings of an inquiry into Queensland's child protection system leads to real change. A 1,300-page report tabled in Parliament yesterday has revealed major flaws in the sector. Queensland has almost as many children in residential care as every other state and territory combined, and young girls are being subjected to sexual abuse. Australian Catholic University Professor Daryl Higgins says more collaboration between agencies is needed for a wide range of issues.
4: The problems that parents experience, such as problems with drug and alcohol issues, gambling, mental health. However, I think it's concerning that the government doesn't specifically call out the particular agencies that might have to take responsibility there. And is it just going to be seen as being the responsibility of the Child Protection Department to address what are much wider structural community-wide problems?
1: A new game's been developed to help teach Australian school children about severe allergies. National Allergy Council's Maria Said says it'll assist children to identify allergens and what an anaphylactic reaction can look like.
5: To help people without food allergy help their friends with food allergy, you know, to help them interact with them in a safer way.
1: In other news, tensions have flared in the Middle East with both the US and Iran carrying out strikes. Tehran claims it struck the US 5th Fleet headquarters in Bahrain. Washington says it's responded to the attack with self-defense strikes on an island in the Strait of Hormuz. And new figures show 80% of all cigarettes, vapes and nicotine products consumed by Australians are illegal. Bureau of Statistics data details a 40% surge in nicotine use since 2017. This is Air News. In a touching tribute to Neil Danaher, the Pies will have a special guest for the Big Freeze on Monday at the MCG. They're inviting former NRL player Jai Arrow, who was recently diagnosed with MND, to toss the coin. Magpie Isaac Quainer spoke of Neil's pre-game address.
6: It's something really special. Definitely a clone where we get to play in a lot of big games, but this is probably right at the top of the cake.
1: To rugby league now, and Brookvale Oval will be renamed Foz Pines Park tonight to celebrate the permanent appointment of Kieran Foran as Manly coach. Local brewery and regular ground sponsor Four Pines has agreed to give up its naming rights for the clash against South Sydney. Foran admits he never thought in his wildest dreams he'd become a head coach just 8 months after retiring.
7: I wanted to be the very best player I could possibly be when I played, and it'll be no different now that I'm a coach. I want to be the best coach I can possibly be.
1: And the Queensland Reds have jetted off to New Zealand ahead of Saturday's Super Rugby qualifying final. After going down to the Chiefs 31-21 last month, skipper Fraser McRae tips an even tougher battle for his team this weekend. Australian Independent Radio News.
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9: 5 minutes past nine and 13 degrees downtown Inverell. 78% humidity. Wind is from the northeast at 2 kilometres per hour. No rainfall since 9 o'clock. We've got a moderate fire danger. Partly cloudy on the northern tablelands today. Very high chance of showers on and west of the ranges. A medium chance elsewhere. Possible damaging winds on and east of the ranges. Could be a bit breezy later today. Maximum temperatures forecast. Inverell 15, Glen Innes 11, Armidale 12, Ashford 17. Northwest slopes and plains. Partly cloudy. Very high chance of showers in the south. Medium chance elsewhere. And there could be a thunderstorm in the afternoon. Maximum temperatures forecast. Tamworth 15, Bingra 17, Warriata 19, Moree 19. Looking at tomorrow for the northern tablelands, cloudy. Medium chance of showers on and west of the ranges, most likely in the morning. There's zero chance of rain elsewhere. And there could be damaging winds on and east of the ranges with southwesterly winds at 15 to 25 kilometres per hour during the day. And maximum temperatures forecast. Inverell 12, Ashford 15, Glen Innes 9 and Armidale 8. Bit chilly up on the tablelands. And northwest slopes and plains from Moira cloudy. Medium chance of showers in the slopes, most likely in the morning. There's a chance of rain elsewhere and possible damaging winds on the southern slopes. Maximum temperatures for tomorrow. Tamworth 13, Bingra 15, Warriata and Moree both 16. Good morning, John Shaw there with our Thursday morning program. Nice to have your company. And, not a bad morning at all. Quite nice outside, not too bad. 13 degrees. All right, okay, time for this.
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9: And looking at the Meals on Wheels roster for today, the first Thursday, 4th of June, the crew from LJ Hooker, Maggie and North Haven, Lloyd Manuel, Yvonne Mitchell and Kate Daly. Good people looking after the Meals on Wheels today. Doing a great job. 7.5 minutes past nine. A secret sound around about 20 to 11, $2,300. Getting up, isn't it? Incredible. Anyway, it'll eventually go off, I guess. And you'll kill us when you find out what it is.

Now we got you started. The Rolling Stones and Start Me Up and the Baja Man Who Let the Dogs Out. Woof, woof. It's almost 15 minutes past 9, 91.9 Star FM. John Schwether's Hurdle 12. And hopefully you'll enjoy the music I've got ready to rock and roll during the morning.

0: Bruno Mars and Just The Way You Are. You are amazing, just the way you are. 18 and a half minutes past nine.
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Led Zeppelin and a whole lot of love, Jimmy Buffett and Manana. 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

bet they had some fun recording that. B-52s and the Love Shack. The annual Bird Keepers Expo and Sale will be held at the Bird Keepers Clubhouse in their new premises at the Inverell Showgrounds this coming Saturday, the 6th of June, commencing at 9:30 a.m. until 12 p.m. All inquiries, please contact Francis 0447 656027. Heard about it right here on 91.9 Star FM. It's 24 minutes to 10. Teddy Swims, Dougie Dog Paddle's cousin.

0: 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Almost 20 minutes to 10.
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5: 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The Inverell Art Gallery is open every Thursday, 10 a.m. until 4 p.m. They offer a variety of workshop and classes. 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Inverell Community Choir meet every Thursday, 7 p.m. at the Inverell Music Centre on Moore Street. For more information, contact Gail 0427543819 or Gary 0431190964. Inverell AA holds a meeting every Thursday, 6 p.m. at the Seventh-day Adventist Hall, 50 Glent Innes Road. Tea, coffee and biscuits provided. 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Inverell Breast Cancer Support Group meet on the second Thursday of each month at 2 p.m. at the Best Employment Building in Campbell Street. New members welcome. That'll be next Thursday. Inverell Community Sewing for Charity meet every Thursday, 9 a.m. until 3 p.m. at the Church of Christ Hall, 83 Vivian Street, for their social day of quilting, patchwork and other general craft activities. 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The Salvation Army holds a laundry, shower and brekkie service at 35 Vivian Street in Inverell for the homeless, disadvantaged or lonely or anyone in need every Thursday. 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For more information, 9395-6112. Inverell Sunrise CWA meet on the first Thursday of the month at the Inverell RSM Club at 7:15 a.m. New members welcome. For further information, Inverell Sunrise, that's gmail.com. And over the page we go, Inverell Lavatory Club meet on the second Thursday of each month at 2 p.m. That's once again next Thursday. Group booking is also available. For more information, contact 67214563. And the Inverell Pensioners and Senior Citizens Club meet every Thursday for their weekly bingo, 1:15 for a 1:30 start. Other activities include a monthly bus trip. New members are always welcome. Just call into the hall at the rear of the Inverell Homes for the Aged on Thursday between 1:15 and 4 p.m. The annual joining fee is still only $10. For all inquiries, contact Glenys 0439 583 739. And that's our grapevine this morning, compliments of ATJ's Earthworks.
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5: 14 and a half minutes to 10 on this very pleasant Thursday morning. 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
1: Telephone, Lady Gaga and Beyonce, Sting and the Police, Every Breath You Take. Oh, excuse me. And Robbie Williams with Rock DJ. It's 2.5 minutes to the hour of 10. We usually have a 60s classic between 9 and 12. Time to play one. Ricky Nelson, take us to 10 o'clock news. Hello, Mary Lou.